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0: Back at Bunky Field, Rusty Nix and Joe McKee. Halftime, 28-0 our score. Bremen with the lead. And I'm going to sound like a broken record here in a minute. I mean, this doesn't indicate the kind of offense that LaVille came out. Two turnovers while you're driving for a score.
1: And their other drive, they got stopped on the one-yard line on fourth down. So, I mean, easily they could have had a couple touchdowns. And giving up those two late touchdowns to Bremen really hurt them. I mean, because they had some good momentum. And Bremen's good. I mean, let's just say it.
0: But oh, yeah.
1: Those late touchdowns really, that's going to be tough to come back from.
0: The thing you got to put your hat on if you're LaVille is you figured out you can run the ball, you can do some things offensively. Got to figure out how to stop the big plays, especially on special teams. Two really huge special teams plays came into play.
1: And almost a third one there right before half. I mean, they're just directional kicking it and going to a dead spot. And then that fake punt, that kind of seen that one coming. And it was so wide open. I mean, there was some kind of miscommunication there in LaVille behalf.
0: You know, and the second punt then that we saw Mosier, he did the same thing. He's going to do that rugby thing. He's going to run it over and see what they do, and if he's got an opening, and he feels like he probably gets to read that. If he's got an opening, go get it.
1: Yeah, and if I'm scouting him, my left side or whatever side he's walking or running to, you want to have that side covered.
0: I would say so. The thing about him, I think, that gets you is that he is a big guy. But there's a few people out here that could probably outrun him, but not too many. He's got great speed in the open field.
1: And he's got great football sense. He's smart out there. He knows what, he's reading plays. He's anticipating stuff. He's a football player. And just, his ability to think ahead and, try to problem solve out there. He's fun to watch.
0: Like we said earlier, too, I know I said it earlier, we're having a chance to talk to him this week. You can hear that interview on tomorrow's Saturday Morning Coaches Show, our Athlete of the Week. Just a great kid. I mean, really unassuming. You're just like, we're playing well, it's fun. I'm out here because it's fun. That's why we're here.
1: And if you're a coach, you love that player.
0: Oh, yeah.
1: I mean, he's not selfish, but he wants to be a leader. And he's definitely taken over this game on offense and defense.
0: He doesn't have to say much to be a leader. All he's got to do is do what he's doing. They've got all the little kids out here. I didn't realize they play football at that age. They got to be like 7 or 8 years old. Those are little kids. They got the bigger guys are on the field, running some plays.
1: Every one of your kids started at 7 years old, Rusty.
0: Did they?
1: So, yeah, they did.
0: I remember. I think I tried to talk you into taking one of them when he was six.
1: I might have. Probably they all could have. That's for sure. But
0: yeah, I had a bunch of. I was just glad to have them beating on themselves and somebody else other than in my living room. That was a break.
1: For your Elijah, I had to bribe the commissioner at the time, and I'm not going to tell you what I bribed him with, but I had to. I dropped off some beverages at his house to make sure that I got your son on my team. So
0: I just remember the day I came to practice, and he and Nathan are beating on it. Just they're in a fist fight in the middle of your practice. And you said, "Are you going to come and get him?" I said, "I break him up at all."
1: Let him go.
0: It's your turn. So practice went on. My kids are fighting each other. And once again, you're looking at all these Bremen kids. You think about throwbacks. This feels like an old Marty Huber, a Don Bungie team. Just strap the helmet on and just go after people. We're going to out-physical you, and we're just going to outwork you.
1: Well, and I'm going to show my age again, but when I was a freshman, of course, at that time, P.B. Cannon was a senior, and they played Bremen here at Bremen. Dan Devine was over on that fence line. I'm looking right at it, and he was sitting there scouting Buchanan, and I walked by him. I tried to puff my chest up and all that. He didn't notice me, though, Rusty. I never got that Notre Dame scholarship that I was looking for.
0: Well, it's a great travesty of justice.
1: I know.
0: You should have been on a couple of those national championship teams.
1: But that's something I remember. Dan Devine over there scouting Buchanan here at Bremen. That's – What a great – Bremen and Plymouth used to have a great rivalry. I mean, I played them in high school. That was always one of your staples. They always played you tough.
0: And clearly, it's the same thing here. Now, LaVille came in with a 1-2 record. But let's put that in perspective, too. The two losses are to North Judson and Evansville Modern Day. Modern Day number one in 3A. Judson, arguably, I don't know if they are or not. I haven't looked recently, but obviously one of the best two or three teams in the state of Indiana in 1A. So, you know, they've been through the fire already, and it kind of looks like it. It looks like some things are really going to start hitting for them.
1: Yeah, they've a lot of positive things, and Bremen's no slouch. I don't know what they're ranked or if they're ranked, but they should be if they're not. So, LaVille, what a meat grinder they went through their last three games. But you know, the coaching, they're just going to have to, you know, find the things that they did well, build on that. And they've done plenty of things well tonight that they're going to be able to, you know, say, hey, let's hang our hats on this. And the schedule's going to get easier, and then you get around to sectionals and all that. But, boy, what a tough three-game stretch for them.
0: The other side of that coin is, you know, and this becomes your coach's job to take care of this, keeping your guys focused on the fact, look, guys, we played three of the best teams in the state of Indiana, and we didn't get beat up. We were with them for those games. I know Matt was really happy with the way they showed up at Matter Day. They didn't back down. You know, you're talking about something you can build on. I think defensively is where they're probably going to spend a lot of time.
1: I think so, too. Bremen's had a lot of success with just the, you know, straight-off dives and that. But, you know, they're 16-year-old kids. It's hard to keep them engaged. But, you know, they're going to get a win here real soon. Maybe not tonight, but I don't even know who they play next week. But they're going to get some wins coming up. And that's just going to, you know, a little more confidence, a little more energy. And LaVille's pretty young on the roster. I'm looking at their roster, and they're a younger team. So they got a lot of good players coming up.
0: Even their guys who have some varsity experience didn't really have a ton of it. Dylan Miller probably had as much as anybody. Skiles a year ago had a lot of playing time on that team that won the sectional. So you're looking at a lot of guys that are really getting used to that Friday night speed.
1: Yeah, and that, again, they're just going to get better throughout the year, and they're going to be something to be reckoned with, you know, come around sectionals. I'm not sure who's in their sectional right offhand, but these losses earlier are going to make them a better team late.
0: Going to take a quick break. We come back, we'll continue our halftime show. You're listening to Max 98.3's Game of the Week. We're at halftime in the I don't know, what would you call this, a U.S. battle? I don't know.
1: Well, and there's 75 cheerleaders out on the track, too.
0: On both sides.
1: Yeah.
0: This is a hyper contest. Big rivalry game.
1: Great night for football.
0: We'll be right back.
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0: back at Bungie Field, Rusty Nixon, along with Joe McKee, our Max LaVille, the younger guys out here playing. Well, we just seen back-to-back scores over here with the green and white guys.
1: I think that white team stacked.
0: I don't know. The green team just ran around the corner. I thought it was funny. Quarterback ran in for a touchdown and then got...
1: The future of Bremen looks bright out here.
0: There's, it does.
1: There's some little speedsters out there.
0: And also, look at how many of them are out there.
1: There
0: it's
1: are.
0: A lot of kids.
1: Yeah.
0: So, you know, and that's what you look at, football especially. You were talking with Mike Huppert a little bit earlier. It's a numbers game at this age. I mean, if you've
1: it
0: got
1: is.
0: Numbers.
1: Yeah.
0: And I just remember talking to Bill Sharp a number of years ago when he was still coaching at Jimtown. So what do you do to motivate those guys to be that good all the time? He says, I don't have to do anything. He says, I got 100 guys standing behind me. Guy doesn't want to do it the right way. He ain't playing anymore. The next guy's in there.
1: Yeah.
0: And says there's nothing that motivates you other than maybe you're not going to play if you don't do it.
1: Yeah, that's not playing is a great motivator, but you need the kids to play.
0: Yeah.
1: So, you know, numbers are a thing, and I think, you know, around the area some of the numbers are down, but, boy, it doesn't look like it is here at Bremen.
0: No, it got a lot of guys out there. So we're at halftime, 28-0, the Lions lead it. Let's run some other scores down. We've seen Triton so far twice this year, and they're ahead here in the second quarter, 6-0 over South Central. Good chance for them to get a win there, I hope.
1: And that would be their first win.
0: First win?
1: That'd be a great win for them.
0: Tippecanoe New Valley and Knox, that's a game of interest for Bremen Lion fans. That's a conference game. Don't have a score there, but they are underway. North Judson also in progress. They're taking on North Miami tonight. Here's one. We'll talk about this in a minute. Twin Lakes, 51. Benton Central, nothing. They're still in the second quarter.
1: Second quarter. That might be a running clock.
0: That might get there. Might get there.
1: I don't even know how you score 51 points.
0: I don't either.
1: Less than two quarters.
0: If you want to tune over to our sister station, WKVI, they have Culver and Winamac tonight. That's underway. Mitch Columbia with the call on that. They are at Winamac tonight. Culver looked really good a week ago.
1: That's what you were saying.
0: They look like they've really got some things going on. They're a young team, too.
1: They are. They were last year when we seen them, they were very young last year. And they had a couple freshmen that were stepping up last year.
0: Yeah. Well, they've got better.
1: Yeah.
0: 36-6, Northridge leads Wawasee. That also still in the second quarter, an NLC contest for those of you out there. Plymouth fans, like we said here, 28-0. Bremen leads LaVille. Jimtown and Glenn, that's got some implications here. Halftime there, they're tied at 7.
1: That's a good game. We got Glenn coming up here, don't we?
0: We do have Glenn coming up here in a couple of weeks. I believe we get Glenn and Bremen.
1: Oh, that'll be a good game.
0: The one we have with them. Also, as we keep going down the scoreboard here, here's another one, the second quarter, McConaughey 50, Whitco nothing. I mean,
1: boy,
0: that's been a topic of discussion. I'm going to ask you about that when I run the rest of
1: this down. Don't ask me because you'll know why.
0: Penn leads South Bend, Washington, 29-0. That one in the first quarter. Cass and Manchester underway. Mishawaka and Warsaw. Boy, Warsaw, 23-7 at halftime over Mishawaka.
1: I think Warsaw's for real this year,
0: looking
1: at their box scores.
0: We're in the second quarter down at Plymouth. Once again, you can hear that one on our sister station, WTCA, if you want to tune over. It's Northwood 24 and Plymouth 10. That one in the second quarter.
1: Okay, well.
0: Goshen and Concord. Concord leads Goshen 35-3. That in the second quarter.
1: I think Concord's good.
0: And West Central over Lake Station 22-8. Culver Academies in McCutcheon. That in Lafayette. That one is underway. No score yet. But one of the things that became a topic of discussion on the internet, at least, was all these games with running clocks this year so far. There have been just a slew of them.
1: Yeah.
0: We had one a week ago. It didn't get there till the end of the game. Some of those I see because, you know, you got to try to do things that are out of your comfort zone. Sometimes you can give it a short field and, you know, things start to stack up and it just kind of gets away from me at the end. But There have been a lot of games, like the couple that we've talked about there. 50 to nothing in the first half.
1: Yeah, that's a tough one. But, like, what is the point spread when they start a running clock?
0: 35.
1: So we're close to it right here.
0: Yeah.
1: So if Bremen would score quick, but this game's closer than 28 to nothing. So, I mean,
0: and that's cliche to say that, but if you've been here watching this, Lavelle has been able to do some things offensively.
1: Now, I don't know that they can come back and grab this win, but they definitely can work on some things, and a running clock, I think, would hurt Lavelle in the second half because, you know, and it might go 35 nothing real quick. But
0: well, because Bremen has the kickoff.
1: Yeah.
0: Oh, no, wait a minute. Lavelle gets the kickoff. That's right. I forgot.
1: Yeah, because Bremen went right down and scored.
0: Yeah, Bremen scored on the first possession. But, yeah, so Lavelle will get the football back. But, if they put something over right away and then get a stop, I got to feel like that makes this kind of a different game than what we're looking at right now.
1: 100%.
0: Even if it's just 28-7.
1: Yeah, because it could have been 21-14 or something. Would have been a very reasonable score of this game.
0: I agree with you. It could be a one-score game except for the two turnovers, a couple of really big special teams plays. That's been the difference.
1: But if you're down 50 in the second quarter, I can see a running clock there. I mean, I don't know that that does anybody any good.
0: No.
1: You're risking injuries, and the one team with zero, they don't want it. I mean, I don't want to say they don't want to be there, but it's hard for them to be there.
0: I think the concern amongst the people that were running their mouths on the internet, number one is there that much of a difference between the haves and the have-nots these days in football and high school? And something else we mentioned earlier, numbers.
1: It's a numbers game, and I think that has a big thing to do with it, and that directly goes in the haves and have-not. There's just some programs that have kept at a high level for several years now, and you know, some programs kind of fallen off for lack of numbers, I think.
0: I just go back to back when my father was coaching at Plymouth and they win the state championships in 77, he had less players come out in 78 than he did in 77. But he made a point to me then. I said, well, how can that be? He says, look, it takes a special kid to want to play football. I mean,
1: it
0: takes a special kid to be okay with going out in the middle of August, it's 150 degrees in the shade. Yep. You're out there running, and in those days, throwing up in your helmet or whatever.
1: Oh, you threw up
0: everywhere. And, a kid that'll be okay with doing that while his friends are out, in a convertible, riding around the lake with his girlfriend. I mean, it takes a special kind of kid to make that commitment.
1: I agree. And just in general, everything's changed over the years, too. I mean, it's, you got to put a lot of time and effort to be a football
0: you
1: player.
0: Absolutely
1: to be good.
0: Do.
1: I mean,
0: weight
1: to be
0: room
1: good.
0: Time is
1: yes.
0: just away from practice. So, well, we'll take a quick break. Looks like they're about ready to start with the second half kickoff. So you're listening to Max 98.3's Game of the Week. Bremen leads Lavelle 28-0.
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0: back at Don Bungie Field as we get ready to start the second half here.
1: Well, you don't know where he's going to kick it. I mean...
0: Yeah, you have no idea. Logan Mosier will key it up. And back deep to receive, we've got Dylan Miller and Larry Wood. And Mosier ready to go. The kick, once again, a low ground ball. Just covered out here by one of the up men. That's...
1: Nice play by number 79 there to get on that ball, because that would have been a live ball.
0: So it'll be first and 10, LaVille. Football at the 42-yard line.
1: Again, great field position. Okay, I couldn't hear myself. Okay.
0: You back?
1: I'm back now. Okay. You turned me off there.
0: I can't do anything right.
1: Message received.
0: pitches it. Miller trying to get to the edge. He won't get there this time. Great tackle out there by, looks like the corner came up and made that play. Maybe it was that outside linebacker. Actually, might be the safety, and it was. That was Aaron Jimenez on that play.
1: And the Bremen defense did give up the outside a couple times in that first half, so I'm sure that was a point of interest at halftime for
0: them. I'm sure they talked about that. Second down and 10 now. Football at the 42. No gain on the play. Snap. Hand off straight ahead. No miss. Oh. Keeps it. Thought about pitching it. Had Skiles out there in the no man's land, but wisely held on to it. That would have been another disaster.
1: I think that would have been a tough pitch there.
0: Third down now and 9. Gain of 1. Just underway here in the third, 28-0, Bremen lead. LaVille with the football out of halftime. Menace, man wide to both sides. Snap, fake pitch.
1: Boy, they're coming.
0: Back to throw, and they got him. Sent the house, and Miller able to get there. He'll get the sack, loss of about 6, and it's going to be fourth down. Got to believe they're going to punt this one.
1: You're going to have to punt here.
0: Football at the 39 now, and Skiles will go back to kick it. Well, you know, this is what you're afraid of. Bremen with a chance to get in and talk over a few things. They are just loaded here for Bear. They're coming hard.
1: They'll probably get pretty good field position after this punt, too.
0: I would think. Skiles, high snap. He'll kick it away.
1: Nice
0: high
1: punt.
0: Deep kick. Be fielded inside the 15 by Jimenez. He'll try to take it to the right. Now comes back to the left. Gets a guy to miss. Now drives forward. He'll get it back to the 23. So 50 yards of running. Gets a 7-yard return. And it'll be first and 10, Bremen.
1: Great coverage by LaVille there. Everybody stayed in their lane, stayed at home, because that could have been a disaster. He reversed fields on him, and LaVille is very disciplined there.
0: First and 10, Bremen, 9:48 to play in the third. As we're just underway in the second half, 28-0. Snap, handoff, goes to the right. That is going to be about a 2-yard gain. I'm in a little trouble seeing through the screen here.
1: Well, it's keeping the flies out for us, though.
0: Yeah, you're right.
1: But, yeah, it does have a tent to it here.
0: Pickup of 2. Second and 8. Bremen out of the huddle. They'll take the snap under center. Single running back. Wide out to the right. Snap. Handoff. That is Pippinger. He is
1: nice.
0: Hit in the backfield. He'll be driven backwards. And no gain there. Clock continues to run at 9 minutes. 3rd and 9.
1: Well, LaVille's put him in a 3rd and long, so that's what they needed to do right out of the gate here.
0: Now you got to find that offense again that you had in the first half. Mosier will come on. Number 4, Clock running at 8:39. Now it's going to go to the shotgun. Rodriguez takes a snap. He'll fake the handoff. Now runs to the right. Man open down the sideline.
1: Oh, did he?
0: He put it right in his hands and just didn't get caught. Boy, Jimenez had just a breath of space between him and his defender. Rodriguez threw a perfect ball, but just couldn't bring it in.
1: He did. The Villa defender was there. I mean, but
0: he had decent coverage.
1: I don't know why Bremen doesn't do more of that run pass option with Rodriguez there, because he's showing he could throw it, and we know he can run it. That's a tough play to defend. But LaVille did a great job there.
0: Fourth and nine. Mosier back to punt. High snap. He'll bring it down. Kicks it away. And it's a high kick. Drops down about the 40 and bounces sideways. Bremen will put it down at the 37. It'll be first and 10, LaVille.
1: Again, good starting field position. They got a quick three and out for Bremen. That's what they needed to do. They need a drive here.
0: So first and 10, LaVille. Clock at 8:12. They trail at 28-0. You really got to get something going here. Need some points.
1: I don't know if they're going to get those big chunks. I mean, but boy, they've definitely shown they could methodically go down the field. Just
0: see what they do. It looks like they're backing off the receivers a little bit here, too, in coverage. Now we've got a discussion. I don't know if they've got Bremen's ball still out there or what the deal is. They do. They're going to bring that one to the sideline. LaVille, each team gets to throw their own footballs in. The kicker always has one.
1: The officials check those, too.
0: Yes, they do. Snap. Menace keeps it. Rolls right straight up the middle. A yard maybe out to the 40, just short of the 40. Second down and nine.
1: They've had more success with the quarterback just going instead of trying to read.
0: Out of the huddle. Well, they don't huddle. Wide out here to the right side is going to be Yoder. Skiles in the slot. In motion, Miller. Fake handoff up the middle. Pitch to Miller. He's got a little bit of room, but it closes quickly. Jace Pippinger in there to make the play. And he's joined in there by Jimenez. Third down now and six.
1: And I know you like this, too, but the Bremen defender there after the pitch, he still hit the quarterback. And if you're a defensive coach or defensive mind, you want to hit that quarterback every time he pitches, if you can.
0: In the option, I know a guy who used to have a conniption fit if you didn't hit the quarterback on every snap.
1: Yep.
0: There was a guy whose job it was to hit the quarterback every time he touched it.
1: And Bremen did there, so.
0: It's what you get with option football. One on the play clock, and they got it off, and they're going to call a timeout quickly.
1: No, I think they jumped offsides.
0: Did they?
1: Yeah, I think Bremen jumped offsides. Or did they?
0: Offside on Bremen. Yeah. What a big play there.
1: That helps with the third down.
0: That's going to be third down and really short. And it's less than a yard, so a big, big mistake there.
1: Nice time for a hard count there maybe, or, you know, that might have been designed.
0: Menace checks the play sheet. Has him out, wide out to the right side here. There's short side on the right hash. They're going to give him a first down. Official jumps in here, and he's going to give him a first down. That's absolutely not what anybody in green wanted to see. They were going to run a third down play.
1: I don't know that it's not a first down, but it was third and six.
0: And they already had it.
1: Yeah, it was more than five on their third down. But
0: it's first and 10 now. Tight formation for LaVille here. Snap. Back to throw. Menace flushed out of the pocket.
1: Go.
0: Has some room. Going to run it. And he has stood up at about the Bremen 47. He'll be down there, but big hit on the quarterback. And it'll be second down and five.
1: That was a good hit. I think that was Mosier hitting him. He kind of got up a little slow there, Mosier did. I think that one caught him off guard.
0: Menace is a big guy.
1: He's 6. Well, that game listed at 6'4", I think. Yeah.
0: 6'4". He's every inch of 6'4", 200 pounds. He'll step in here now with 6:15, clock running. Wide out to the left, man in motion. Hand it off up the middle. Wood finds some room. Gets behind the blockers. He's going to have a first down out at about the 40. They'll mark him just shy. It'll be first and 10 LaVille once again.
1: I see they're moving the ball again.
0: Panthers able to move the football. 28-0. 5:53 and running. Wide out to the right side here this time. That is number 21. Griffin Smith, snap, and a handoff. Wood using his speed to pick his way through the middle of the line. Going to be close again to the first down. He'll pick up 9. They'll mark him down at the 34.
1: They're picking up some nice chunks, especially on first down there. That's exactly what you want.
0: Second and 2. You like the way they came out, though. They got stuffed on that first possession, but it doesn't seem to have bothered them that much. Back to throw, Minnis. Short throw over the middle.
1: Oh.
0: Has a man in stride. Back across. It was just the, trying to see who that is. I think it was Miller just dragged back across the middle. They found him. And we're going to get a whistle and a timeout by Breeman.
1: I don't think Breeman's happy right now the way they're playing.
0: Just a little pitch over the front of the line and a big pickup all the way down to the, there they got him, right at the 20-yard line.
1: 20-yard line, yep. And you know, Breeman, there's some pride thing in here. They don't want to give up a score.
0: No. Well, I mean, the thing is it's really hard to, you just got to keep your foot on the pedal. I mean, if you're winning a ball game,
1: yep,
0: you can't let up and put down. I mean, that doesn't work that way, because then you get in the game where you definitely can't do that, and it ends up biting you.
1: And when you let up, it's a good chance to get injured then,
0: yep,
1: too.
0: You're exactly right there. Remember hearing that all the time from football coaches. The time you get hurt is when you're standing around.
1: Yeah.
0: If you're moving, you usually don't get hurt.
1: You always want to be the hammer, not the nail.
0: Yeah, exactly. Walter Payton figured that
1: out. Yeah, love Walter Payton, even though I'm a Vikings fan.
0: 5:07, clock stop. Man in motion. Now Minnis going to run out
1: it
0: to the right side.
1: Ooh.
0: Throws it back over the middle. Dangerous pass. But he finds his man at Skiles all the way down to the 10. So a nice pickup on the little pitch over the middle. And it'll be second down. And where are they going to put it down at?
1: Well, they got a flag. I don't know what that is, but he made the harder throw of the two. He had the running back out of the backfield.
0: Going to be a holding call.
1: That hurts him. I mean, that's not as bad as a turnover, but it hurts as bad as a turnover.
0: Because it puts you behind the sticks,
1: yep,
0: as they say.
1: And that was a nice play. I mean, positive yards, that was a good play.
0: So it was a nice first down play on first and 10, turns into a first and 20. At the 30.
1: Yeah, you go second and three to first and 20. That's a big difference.
0: Big difference, especially in this side of the field. Wide out here to the right is Yoder. Wide out to the left as well on this one. It looks like Smith. In motion is Miller.
1: He's going to throw it.
0: Pitch. Going to throw it back to the quarterback. On the left side, hits Minnis, and he'll bring it forward. Gain of about 9. Going to be just shy of the original first down. It'll be second down now.
1: It's a nice play, but, boy, these receivers on the right side were wide open, too.
0: Miller took the pitch and then went straight back the opposite direction to Minnis, who had floated out into the flat area. Wide out here to the right is Yoder. Guys pointing out where everybody is. Man in motion. Snap. Minnis pitches it. Has a man. That is Skiles. Ooh, he gets struck down from behind, and he wanted it. I don't think they're going to give him a horse collar, but he did get pulled down from behind. That's another nice gain of about 6 or 7. They're going to be third down now, and I'm going to call it 7. It's a little closer to 6, but kind of in that in-between area. 3:28 clock running, 28-0, Bremen.
1: And Lavelle's had the ball most of the third quarter here.
0: You know, other than putting the ball in the end zone, they've done offensively pretty much any what they wanted to do, I would think. Snap. And a counter back across the other side. Miller trying to beat him to the edge. He does. Sprints it forward, and he'll score.
1: Nice cut. Yep.
0: Little misdirection counter back to the left, and Miller takes it into the end zone, and LaVille's on the board.
1: Nice play call there.
0: 28-6 now, and Skiles will be on trying for the extra point. 3:01. Here in the third quarter. And like you said, LaVille has had the ball for a long time.
1: This very easily could be a one-score game.
0: Skiles will set up for the extra point out of the hold of Smith.
2: Yes.
0: Snap is down. The kick is up. And it should be good. We'll wait and see. It is. So LaVille's on the board, makes it 28-7. We've got 3 minutes to play in the third period. 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
0: Back at Don Bungie Field, Rusty Nixon along with Joe McKee. 3 minutes to play in the third period. LaVille's put one on the board here, make it 28-7. Skiles will kick it off.
1: Say, do you try an onside kick here or some kind of something?
0: Well, I don't know. I don't know if I want to give them that good a field position at this point, but we'll see what they decide to do on the white sideline. Skiles going to try it.
1: Yeah.
0: And bounces it right into the up man's arms, and Bremen will have it right at the 50.
1: And that was a good play by the Bremen defender. But if you're looking to win the game, which you want to let the kids know you're in it to win it, you're going to need the ball back. So that was a good call, I think.
0: Lucas Fredrickson covers the onside kick, and now Bremen will have it back. They lead it 28-7.
1: Their defense got a three and out last time. They need the same thing here, even though I think Bremen will go four down territory here at midfield. But
0: they come out of the huddle. They'll send wideouts to both sides. They'll do that stack formation. Man in the shotgun is Rodriguez.
1: They better get somebody over on him.
0: Snap. He'll hand it off straight up the middle. Nobody there. And finally, Miller is knocked down all the way down to the 20, 30-yard pickup. He got all the way to the 25 before anybody was even close.
1: That was a quick hit. I mean, boy, he took off like a cannon there.
0: And there was a huge hole straight up the middle, out of the huddle quickly now. Once again, stack on both sides. Rodriguez in the shotgun. Snap. And off again to Miller. He'll find some room on the left side. Pick up about five more.
1: Little bit of fumble on that snap. Little mishandled. Great job by Rodriguez to get it to him.
0: Mark it down on the 15.
1: You think the Bremen coaches are trying to send a message to the kids here right now? Or think they got in their ear a little bit?
0: I would have. Well, knowing their coaching staff, I'm sure they did. 2:17 and counting. 28-7 the score. out of the huddle. Snap, Rodriguez, hands. No, he keeps it. Quick throw out here to Pippinger. Got it to him in space in that slot spot, and he gets all the way down inside the 10 to the 8.
1: That little run-pass option right there, I think that's just tailor-made for Rodriguez.
0: I would agree with you, because if you get one-on-one with him out there, do you commit to go get him, or do you stay? I mean, you're in no man's land out there. Rodriguez out of the huddle. They're missing one of their guys. Comes on late. That is Miles Green. Just gets on the field. Fake and a throw out to the right. Jimenez has it in his hands. He's going to be close, and he is in. Rodriguez with the run-pass option.
1: Yep.
0: Just flipped it out to Jimenez, waiting out there with nobody in front of him. And Freeman marches straight down the field and puts one in.
1: That was pretty quick.
0: Minute 40 to play here in the third period. Green going to come on. I think they're going to go for two. Looks like. Yep, the offense stays out there. So 34-7 the score. Nope, they're going to kick it.
1: They're going to kick.
0: Yep. It's going to be Martinez. And out of the hold of Rodriguez. Snap is down. The kick is up. And the kick is good. So just like that, Freeman takes the ball down the field, punches one in, and they're back on top, 35-7. Listen to Max 98.3's Game of the Week, Freeman against LaVille.
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0: Back at Bungie Field, Rusty Nixon along with Joe McKee. 35-7 the score. Lions with the lead. They'll kick it off here. So what are they going to do this time?
1: I know. I'd like to see him kick away, just see how far he can kick it.
0: Interesting just to see.
1: I don't think he will, though.
0: I don't think he will. I haven't kicked a straight one yet.
1: I think Freeman's wanting the ball back. I got to be honest with you.
0: Well, I don't doubt it. I mean, you know, this is kind of a game where you just never feel comfortable, a rivalry game. And LaVille's showing every sign in the world that they can do some things offensively. And another one, that's just rolled it, just got touched by once again, one of those where he's just trying to kick it across the field to a man out on the outside, just kicked it right into a guy, didn't go 10 yards, so it'll be first and 10, LaVille.
1: That's about all we've seen him do wrong tonight. His short 10-yard kickoffs, they short on both times. His little pooch kicks, directional kicks, they've been great.
0: Yeah.
1: But those traditional onside kicks, he left them both short, so there's always room for improvement.
0: 35-7. Where'd you learn that?
1: I don't know. You got to break them down somehow. You can't say, hey, four touchdowns, great game. No, you can't do that.
0: Snap, hand off right up the middle. Wood, a lot of room, gets into the secondary, runs over a guy. Finally, Rodriguez. Wood continues to churn. They'll finally blow it dead, but he never really did get taken to the turf. Larry Wood with a great run. And he's all the way down to the 30.
1: The LaVille coaching staff's done a great job here in the second half. I mean, these kids are playing harder than they did the first half. And being down 28-0 going into this quarter, that's a tough task to do.
0: That is.
1: They've done a great job keeping these kids engaged.
0: Minute 18, clock running in the third quarter. 35-7, Freeman lead. LaVille, snap. Hand off again to Wood. Straight up the middle. Gets stacked up this time, maybe a yard. Not much there.
1: Boy, he runs low to the ground, too. I mean, he's...
0: For a guy that runs that hard, he also has exceptional speed. Not sure. I think he's a hurdler. He's a track athlete in the spring.
1: Well, a hurdler would be really good for is side. I mean,
0: yeah. Under a minute now. They're going to have to run a play. Play clock down to 10. Venice has him ready to go. Looks around the line. Gets his read ready to go. Man in motion. Snap. And he'll keep it this time. Goes right behind Wood on the left side. And he'll be knocked down after a gain of maybe a yard. So you're looking at 3rd and 9. Don't think they're going to run another play here with 15 seconds.
1: Walking off.
0: They'll go to the sideline. So we have finished 3 here at Bremen. And it is 35-7 Lions with the lead. We'll take a break. We'll come back with quarter number 4. 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
0: Back at Bungie Field, Rusty Nix and Joe McKee. Final 12, ready to get going. 35-7, Bremen with the lead. LaVille has the football. They can put one over here. This is a totally different game. Man in motion, snap. Roll to the right. Third down play, Menace. Run pass option for him, and out of the hands, in and out of the hands of Skiles, and so it'll be fourth down. Boy, had the right play call, just couldn't get it into his hands.
1: Yeah, that would have been a first down. It was a tough throw. I mean, maybe catchable, but yeah, they had the right play. You're absolutely right. That was the right play call.
0: So play comes in from the sideline. Everybody looks at the play sheet on their arm. This is the play of the game right here. 4th and 9. Football on the 29. LaVille trying to keep this drive alive. They trail it 35-7. Man in motion. Snap. Back to throw. Minutes. Brian came from the other side.
1: Never saw him coming.
0: Never got touched. Nobody saw him coming. A blitz.

0: over here to talk to the Bremen sideline. They'll have the ball first and 10 at the 38. And I'm not sure what.
1: We need to make an automatic.
2: Ladies and gentlemen, if there is a whistle in the stand, do not blow that, please.
0: Uh-oh, they see they found a whistle in the stands.
3: Oh. With these headsets on, I couldn't hear it. I didn't hear it
0: either. So, but then again, I don't hear much. I'm at that age. I heard a little ding. 35-7 the score. Rodriguez takes the shotgun snap. Ooh. Straight ahead. Miller just keeps churning. He'll pick up a yard.
3: And he's still fighting.
0: There was nothing there. He's still fighting.
3: You like the attitude of that kid.
0: He's coach's favorite. I can tell you that.
3: Derek
0: Miller has been Justin Begonia's one of his favorite guys for about 2 years now because he's one of those whatever you need coach guys too. Whatever the team needs, he's first in line, say, I'll do it.
3: And it looks like they took Mosier out here. I don't know for how long, but he's got his helmet off right now.
0: Well, they're having a discussion with him, too. Probably just, again, you don't want to get anybody
3: hurt.
0: You
3: don't want to get anybody hurt.
0: Trips to the left, shotgun snap. Rodriguez is going to keep it. How did he get out of there? He is all the way down to the LaVille 44. He just looked like they had him wrapped up, and he just hit the burners and left everybody standing.
3: I mean, I think there might even be like a horse collar here or something.
0: Yeah, that's exactly what it's going to be.
3: So that'll give him another 15, but boy, he's quick.
0: He just rolled out to that left side trying to decide whether or not to pass it, pulled it down, and hit another gear. Just left everybody there standing.
3: And he's only a sophomore, is that right?
0: He is only a sophomore.
3: Boy, he's going to be fun to watch the next couple of years.
0: He's going to be one heck of a football player. He was last year. He was one of those guys as a freshman. If you got him the ball in his hands in space, he was going to take it to the house.
3: Boy, I'd keep that run-pass option with him, though. I know you got the horses right now to hand off to, but, boy, he's going to be special.
0: Ball just inside the 30 now, first and 10. Snap, run, pass option, gets it into the hands of Jimenez. He'll be knocked down on the 23. Clock continues to run at 10:34. Pick up a 5 and first and 10. And what you're looking at now is that stack formation out there. They're just dropping that guy back and just letting him wait.
3: Yeah.
0: And then
3: it's an extended run for him, basically.
0: Jake will just run to one side or the other. He'll decide whether he wants to throw to the front man who releases and goes downfield or throw to the back man. Trips to the left now. Two men in the cell. They're going to stack him up over there again.
3: Or just take off.
0: Snap.
3: Boy, he better
0: Rodriguez,
3: get going.
0: He got run down from behind. Well, you talk about speed. That was Yoder coming from the backside just put him on the turf after he pulled it, and we have a flag. The second and 5, we'll see what it is after the penalty.
3: That flag's on the opposite side of the field there. I don't know what.
0: That's going to be on illegal. Okay, I didn't get the signal. It was second and 5, and the play resulted in a loss, so
3: LaVille's not looking happy.
0: Well,
3: the players
0: here's
3: aren't.
0: The thing. If, I have no idea what they called. Oh, illegal procedure on Bremen.
3: Okay.
0: So I think they're trying to figure out whether they're going to take the penalty or take the play because the play was almost the same as the penalty.
3: Yeah.
0: So I don't know why you wouldn't take the loss down. They're going to march it off. And it'll be second down now and 9. Football at the 29.
3: I think I'm with you, Rusty. I'd try to take that down away from him because you only gained about 2 or 3 yards at most.
0: Didn't gain much, but you did move him back. So second down and just inside of 10. Snap, handoff right up the middle. Miller gets it all back and more. He's into the secondary. Outruns a man to the end zone, and he scores. Just like that, 6 more on the board. Boy, Derek Miller hit the afterburners on that one. You know, that's the thing that scares you the most. If I'm sitting here watching this,

0: is an opposing coach. Derek Miller, right? Let's see how much he weighs. Number 45 weighs 220. You got Mosier. He weighs 200.
1: Yeah.
0: Those guys can run their sprinter speed, and they run with power. I don't know how you battle that.
1: Bremen is going to be a team to reckon with this year.
0: They have got a lot of horses. 41-7, 9:33 to play here in the game. Martina is going to come on to kick it. Snap is high, brought down by Rodriguez. Kick is away, and it is good.
1: Again, so, another great job by Rodriguez. That's his second snap in a row.
0: He's got great hands.
1: Yes.
0: 9:33 to play. We'll go to break. Bremen leads it 42-7. We'll be right back. Max 98.3's Game of the Week.
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0: Back at Don Bungie Field, Rusty Nixon along with Joe McKee. 42-7 now. Bremen with the lead, 9:33 to play. And Bremen will kick it off, and Mosher isn't going to kick it off.
1: He might be done for the night.
0: Yeah, he might want to put him.
1: Well, after that last onside kick, they probably benched him.
0: Yeah, I'm sure that's exactly.
1: Yeah, sending him
0: probably
1: message.
0: In the doghouse. And the kickoff is a short punch kick down to the 25, picked up there by, looks like Miller trying to work his way to the right side. He'll get a couple, but not much. Was Miles Green kicking it off there. Now the Bremen defense will come back out.
1: Now Mosier's coming back out.
0: Yeah, he's going to be on defense. One of those two-way guys, him and Miller both, look at them.
1: Yeah.
0: Their shirts are pulled out. They're dirty. They're high-fiving. Low socks.
1: That's the way it should be.
0: Taped up at wrists. I mean, they look like football players. Minutes now, we'll have the offense, and LaVille has been able to do some things, just not score. To the right side, somehow, boy, was that, who's that got through there? That was number three, Matt Begunia. Got himself in there, made the tackle on a handoff, second down and nine now. Clock continuing to run at 8:24, 42-7 the score. And that will be a running clock, I believe, from here on out. Snap, handoff up the middle, Wood into the secondary, makes a guy miss, has a guy riding his back all the way out to the Bremen 48. It was Pippinger, finally got him to the ground. And it'll be first and 10, LaVille. Clock continues to run.
1: That play has worked for him in the second half. LaVille's going to win several games this year.
0: Oh,
1: they're a solid team.
0: I agree with you. They got to find something defensively. And maybe, once again, the turnovers.
1: The one penalty hurt him the last drive.
0: Man in motion, snap, he'll get the pitch. Miller. Gets off to the left side. They figured out a way to bottle that up a little bit better here in the second half, but it's still a good game.
1: It's still there, and Bremen's going to be a tough out for anybody going on. I mean,
0: the one thing you got to do, and it's just like I keep saying all-time Bremen, but it is. You're going to have to match their physicality. They're going to come wanting to beat you up.
1: And they've got good skill players.
0: Yes, they do.
1: Smart skill players.
0: 7:06 clock running. Play comes in from the sideline. Menace limping a little bit here. He's had a long night. Like we said, he's a two-way guy. He's defensive end.
1: He's on the nose now.
0: Snap, handoff to the left side, and a brutal tackle. I think that's Fredrickson got that one. It was. Lucas Fredrickson takes Brown to the turf roughly. So third down and nine is took him down at the 45. 6:28, 42-7 the score. Third and eight here. Some replacements come on. Looks like a new left guard for Lavelle. Liam Tharp will take his spot. Man in motion, pitch to him. Miller going back the other way, right side. Gets to the corner, but only a couple there. That play worked for bigger yardage in the first half. Bremen's found a way to limit that, which they got to feel good about with the adjustment, but still positive yardage.
1: Yeah, they're going to have some stuff they're going to want to work on. I mean, they've got, like you said, a lot of yardage they've given up to Lavelle, and, you know, that's good for the Bremen coaching staff. It's something to work on, you know, where you can get better.
0: Fourth and five. And that's the thing. When you get guys that are, you know, that most of these guys aren't going to realize, hey, you know, they did kind of have their way with us occasionally on offense. It's hard to convince them when the score is
1: there's
0: what
1: that
0: it
1: little
0: is. Counter back the other way, and a gain of a couple, but not a lot. It's going to turn over on downs. And the clock will continue to run. 5:12 to play in this one. First and 10, Bremen. Football at the 40.
1: Looks like we are getting some subs now, maybe.
0: I'm going to say, I think we'll probably see a lot of JV guys.
1: You know what?
0: For much longer. Well, it looks like they got the, they got the A offense back out there. And out of the huddle, it's going to be a shotgun. They're running that stack again on both sides. Hand off straight up the middle. And the ball went on the ground. Just to show you what kind of a night, I think it was Mosier.
1: It was.
0: What kind of a night is he having?
1: Nope.
0: No, that's Miller. Derek Miller on the carry. Ball came out of his hands and bounced right back up into him.
1: Hey, Russ, I think they're trying to score.
0: They're going to run another play, running quickly. Snap. Hand off. No, kept. Pass out into the flat, Jimenez, and he makes a man miss. Nobody's going to catch him either. He's going all the way to the house.
1: And what a great play by Rodriguez.
0: There is no defense for that. He comes out into the flat. If you're one-on-one with him, you've got to either go get him or retreat and try to make a tackle. And either way, it's the wrong choice.
1: And Lavelle had that that receiver covered, but he kind of gave that little pump. Then the receiver took off a little bit and got behind the Lavelle defender, and that's just smart football.
0: And that's not going to be easy to take care of. So now the extra point. Rodriguez will hold it. Martinez will kick it. Snap is good. Kicks away. And it is good. So we will head to break. 3:25 to play. 49-7. Bremen with the lead. We'll be right back.
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0: Back at Don Bungie Field, Rusty Nixon along with Joe McKee.
1: And I just want to say, and I can't remember, and I can't read my roster anymore, but the Bremen kicker on extra points, he's 7 for 7 tonight. So,
0: well, I don't think he's missed one yet this year.
1: And that's, you know, going forward as you get deeper in the playoffs, a kicking game can come down to it. And 7 and 7, he's had a great night.
0: And kicking it off will be Green again. Left footer boots it over the top of everybody. That's going to go all the way back into the end zone. So the touchback will bring it out to the 20-yard line. First and 10, Lavelle. We make an interesting point because if you know your kicker is perfect,
1: Yeah.
0: On kicking extra points, that makes your decision on whether you go for two or take the extra point a lot easier.
1: And he's got to have some confidence in his field goals. And let's say Rodriguez, we've said it too, but he's handled a couple tough snaps too. So that whole unit has done great tonight.
0: They really look good on special teams on all aspects.
1: And that's going to win you games later on in the year.
0: I agree with you. And out of it here, we've got some new players for LaVille here. We'll try to get those guys on the fly for you. And a snap, and you can tell quarterback here, Sam King, is just a freshman, turned around trying to hand it off. Nobody was there. So no gain on the play. Clock will run at 2:30. So Britton with the stop for Bremen, and the clock running at 2:20. 49-7 lead, Lions over LaVille. Snap. And handoff straight up the middle to the running back. Gain of about one. And that was Wood. He's still out there, running back for LaVille. Looks like they've just made a change at quarterback here. Everybody else pretty much the same in the skill position.
1: Well, I know they're pretty high on the King kid as a freshman. I know he's their future, I think, at quarterback.
0: Clock running. King takes a snap. He'll keep it himself, and he will get welcome to varsity
1: football. Yeah, I was going to say it's
0: that's what it looks like when you try to run that football around the end in a varsity game, son. Pagunia with the tackle on that one. He was helped out there by Cole Mason, and it was a big hit. Fourth down and eight, and it looks like they're going to punt it. Skiles will come out to kick it away. It's going to be under a minute by the time Bremen gets his back. And we're under a minute now. High snap. Skiles gets it away just barely. Off the side of his foot, it'll go to the right side of the field.
1: He wanted to take that.
0: And he did, but it rolls out of bounds, and it'll be Bremen football. They'll have the football at their own 48, first and 10. And the clock will continue to run. They might have one play.
1: Yeah, I don't even think they're going to have to run a play.
0: They may not have to. If they do, it'll probably just be a kneel down. 26 seconds left. Bremen in the huddle. They have, they don't have to run a play.
1: Don't run a play.
0: I'm not sure if they will or not, but they don't have to. They're backing off of it. 15 seconds now, 16 seconds on the play clock, and they're not going to run a play. They're just going to come off. So that's going to do it. So in our rivalry game here at Bremen, it was the Lions with a 49-7 win. And there's your fireworks from across the street.
1: Yep.
0: Take a break. We'll come back and have our post-game show. You're listening to Max 98.3's Game of the Week, our final. Once again, Bremen 49, LaVille 7.
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0: Back at Bungie Field, Rusty Nixon with Joe McKee here as we head into our postgame. And tell you,
1: you know what, I'm going to tell you what impressed me. All the student section ran out on the field, you know, just like they did in Michigan when they won Saturday. I had to say that. So it was kind of the same scene with the crowd rushing out of the field for that big win. So it's good to see down here in Bremen. A lot of fans engaged and parents, and what a great atmosphere.
0: Well, we didn't even mention it. There's a huge crowd here tonight. I was talking to Jeff Kaiser, who's the coach at LaVille a year ago, who's on Justin's staff now, and he said their crowds here have been unbelievable.
1: Stands are full.
0: Yeah.
1: I mean, you couldn't get sit down. Now, I know they had some extra, you know, the junior league and cheerleaders and stuff, but I got to think they sell out the site every time.
0: Well, simple fact, people are excited about Bremen football again.
1: And they should be.
0: They should be.
1: I mean, they had a great basketball program, too. We talked about the one player they have there.
0: Yeah, Divine. Yep, he's a heck of a player.
1: I mean, they've got some good things happening here at Bremen.
0: Let's talk about this one from the LaVille side. The simple fact of the matter is, you go away from this, and this is where a coach earns his money. You got to keep your guys focused on the fact, look, we don't turn the ball over twice in that first half. It's a completely different game. The other thing, if we cover a kick, it's a completely different game. And just a couple of mistakes that a really good veteran team like Bremen was able to take advantage of are the difference in this game.
1: You gave them four or five extra possessions, and that's the difference there. They cashed in on them, and you just can't. Your room for error was probably small for LaVille tonight, and the extra possessions just killed them.
0: So far as Bremen goes, once again, keep asking Justin the same thing. How do you keep them focused and realize they are still human? Everything's going their way now. That's not going to be the case.
1: It's not.
0: Week.
1: They're going to get punched in the face coming up. And, you know, but this is just great momentum, great confidence building. You know, they did a little bit different offense in the second half. They did more of their run-pass options. So they were working on some stuff. And they give the opposing teams and the scouts a lot to take in. Because, I mean, what do you take away? Do you take away the dive? Do you take away the run-pass option? I mean, there's things Bremen can do on offense.
0: And defensively, they play the same way they always have. They're going to swarm to you.
1: They're gang tackle. Their linebackers are just flying everywhere, and they're hitting you. I mean, they're daring you to come up the middle on them.
0: So our final score, 49-7. Let's look at a couple of other scores quickly. Triton in the third quarter. Looks like they may end up with their first win, 24-0 over South Central. Game of interest to Bremen fans. It still says first quarter. I think it's further along than that. But Knox leading Tippecanoe Valley 12-6 at this point. Knox, well, I've had a couple of coaches tell me, you know, they've had a rough ride here early. We really wished we'd had them early because they're going to figure things out.
1: Yeah, absolutely. Good coaching down there.
0: Yeah, they're going to figure some things out. Culver Community and Winnemac, that game on our sister station over on WKBI, and we have no score yet on that one. Let's see. I was looking for the Plymouth score. Jimtown leads Glenn 20-13 in the fourth quarter.
1: That's a good game.
0: That is a tough one. That was another one of interest here to Bremen fans, as that's another conference game. Here we, like we said, 49-7 the final here. Warsaw handing it to Mishawaka 43-7. Plymouth in the fourth quarter, another rivalry game this week. Northwood leads that one 31-17. They are in the fourth quarter there.
1: Okay, well.
0: And I think there was one other one I wanted to get to, but I don't see it. But once again, if you want to tune over and listen to the WTCA, that's the Plymouth game. They are on over there. calling that one. And one more, Culver Academy and McCutcheon. McCutcheon leading 9-0. That's in the third quarter.
1: Okay.
0: I think CMA's only given up like 16 points.
1: I say they've had some good wins early here.
0: They've lost two, but they only gave up. They lost the one 9-8 or something like that. It was just their defense is playing lights out. They're just having trouble finding anything offensively. So take a quick break. We got one more thing to do. We got to come up with a player of the game. We'll be right back.
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4: Bourbon Street Pizza presents the player of the game.
0: I got a feeling that if we don't name the person we're going to name, there'll be some kind of an investigation.
1: It just might, you know, the only thing to take away from him is those two flubbed onside kicks. But
0: yeah.
1: Other than that, great game on offense and defense. Four touchdowns in the first half kind of set the tone for the game. And just relentless on defense. So.
0: Gavin, guess who we're talking about? It's Logan Mosier, our player of the game this week. He is our Tony Ross player of the week here as well. We'll have an interview with him coming up tomorrow morning on the Coach's Show. By the way, Coach's Show starts at 7. Join us then. We'll go around the county, talk to all the area coaches about their games tonight, including this one. You know, I guess that's going to do it for us.
1: That's going to do it. I looked at our schedule, and next week it looks like we're at Culver. North Judson,
0: yep.
1: Right?
0: Culver and North Judson.
1: And you told me Culver's really improved a lot, so I'm looking forward to that. I'm looking forward to seeing North Judson, too. I mean,
0: yeah,
1: one of the state's better teams. It's just nice to see.
0: I wonder, they just seem to their kids don't look like they go to the weight room. They look like they were born there.
1: Yeah, there's something down there.
0: Unbelievable how big and strong and fat, and they play football.
1: And I think we're going there tomorrow at Chesapeake Run to play golf in the afternoon. So maybe
0: go.
1: I'll do some early scouting.
0: Yeah, do some scouting. Go over and find out about it. But anyway, that'll be our game next week. We'll be at Culver. North Judson comes to town, and we'll have that one for you. As far as this one, 49-7, our final. Bremen wins a rivalry game with the LaVille Lancers. And we will talk to you later. Thanks for listening. We'll talk to you tomorrow at 7.
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0: see from your guys tonight?
1: A slow first half. I got to do a better job getting our guys ready to go start the game. But I think it's a tale of two halves. We let Northwood get up 17-0, and then outscored them in the second half. So proud of our kids' fight. This is a good group that willing to work. And we just got to do a better job of getting games started off faster to get us a little more momentum and not be in a hole.
0: Coach, what was the game plan coming into that second half? You guys were moving up and down the field, and you controlled the game in that second half. But what was kind of the talk in the halftime locker room of what you guys wanted to do?
1: Really, it was more of just challenging them of we didn't come to play. Northwood was dictating the tempo. Northwood was dictating the pace, the attitude. So we challenged our guys. Like, we told you, they're going to rub it in your face. They're going to celebrate. They're gonna do what they do. And if you let them, it's just going to continue to happen. So, you know, again, challenge them, and nothing changed. I mean, we just came out more aggressive and played Rocky football like we know how. And, yeah, again, can't got to learn how to finish.

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4: ABC News, I'm Dave Packard. 25 years since the September 11th attacks, at today's Ground Zero ceremony, all former presidents reading the names of the victims by family members. And the last person to go told the crowd that the best way to honor the victims is to stop spreading hate.
5: I think the one parting thing I want to leave everyone with is that you do my dad's legacy and the legacy of all these victims no honor by using this tragedy to spread hate.
4: Iran has gained another potential point of leverage in the U.S.-waged war. Iran-backed Houthis in Yemen took control of Yemen's entire Red Sea coast and are threatening a second waterway critical to global trade, the Bab el-Mandeb Strait, a vital route for Saudi oil. More coming to light about that lone juror whose determination to convict Lindsey Clancy caused a mistrial. Records say he was accused by his then-wife for being, quote, physically and emotionally abusive and controlling toward her. This is ABC News.
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15: Overnight, partly cloudy, lows of around 60, winds at 5 miles per hour. On Saturday, partly sunny, 20% chance of showers, highs in the low to mid 80s. On Sunday, partly sunny, 20% chance of showers, highs of around 80. I'm WSBT 22's meteorologist Aaron May.

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1: Overnight, partly cloudy, lows of around 60, winds at 5 miles per hour. On Saturday, partly sunny, 20% chance of showers, highs in the low to mid-80s. On Sunday, partly sunny, 20% chance of showers, highs of around 80. I'm WSBT 22's meteorologist Aaron May.

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4: ABC News, I'm Dave Packer, honoring and remembering the lives lost 25 years after the 9/11 attacks. The traditional moments of silence at all four sites, the Twin Towers, the Pentagon, and Shanksville, Pennsylvania. And then the families who lost loved ones reading their names. Michael Mensaroli Jr. closed with this appeal.
5: You do my dad's legacy and the legacy of all these victims no honor by using this tragedy to spread hate.
4: Acting Secretary of the Navy Hung Chow confirming that U.S. military aircraft did sustain damage during an Iranian attack on a U.S. airbase in Jordan. An arrest has been made in the death of Tysha Fortune, the black woman found hanging from a tree last month in Mississippi. The state medical examiner's office determined that the death was a homicide. A jury today found rapper Lil Kirk not guilty of orchestrating a murder-for-hire plot that resulted in the death of a man near the Beverly Center in California 4 years ago. This is ABC News.
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11: Mostly sunny skies today, high near 85. Clouds tonight, low down to 65. More sunshine on our Sunday with a high reaching near 83. Slight chance of showers and a possible thunderstorm Sunday night, cloudy and low 59. Monday, back to work, slight chance of showers in the morning, then partly sunny, high near 82. That's a look at the weather forecast from the Giant FM Weather Center. I'm Randy Wynn.

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street.

mostly sunny skies today. High near 85. Clouds tonight, low down to 65. More sunshine on our Sunday with a high reaching near 83. Slight chance of showers and a possible thunderstorm Sunday night. Cloudy and low 59. Monday, back to work. Slight chance of showers in the morning, then partly sunny. High near 82. That's a look at the weather forecast from the Giant FM Weather Center. I'm Randy Wynn.

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4: ABC News, I'm Dave Packard. On the 25th year since the 9/11 terror attacks, the annual remembrances at Ground Zero, the Pentagon, and Shanksville, Pennsylvania, that field where United Flight 93 crashed, 40 passengers and crew members fighting against the terrorists who hijacked the plane, said to have been en route to the U.S. Capitol. Stephen Clark, National Park Superintendent in Western Pennsylvania.
5: Their collective sacrifice saved an untold number of lives and preserved one of the most iconic symbols of our nation. As we remember their sacrifice, we also gather here today to honor the 2,977 innocent lives taken on September 11th, 2001.
4: A new record for diesel prices in the U.S. The fuel now going for $6.12 a gallon on average. The increased cost driven by the ongoing war in Iran. And this won't help. Saudi Arabia said Friday it shut down a major pipeline a day after it was attacked by drones. This is ABC News.
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10: Mostly sunny skies today, high near 85. Clouds tonight, low down to 65. More sunshine on our Sunday with a high reaching near 83. Slight chance of showers and a possible thunderstorm Sunday night, cloudy and low 59. Monday, back to work, slight chance of showers in the morning, then partly sunny, high near 82. That's a look at the weather forecast from the Giant FM Weather Center. I'm Randy Wynn.

Mostly sunny skies today, high near 85. Clouds tonight, low down to 65. More sunshine on our Sunday with a high reaching near 83. Slight chance of showers and a possible thunderstorm Sunday night, cloudy and low 59. Monday, back to work, slight chance of showers in the morning, then partly sunny, high near 82. That's a look at the weather forecast from the Giant FM Weather Center. I'm Randy Wynn.

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5: ABC News, I'm Dave Packer. The country on Friday marked 25 years since the September 11th attacks, a day that killed nearly 3,000 people. Outside Shanksville, Pennsylvania, a National Park Service ceremony in the field where hijacked Flight 93 crashed 25 years ago. 40 passengers and crew trying to take controls of the plane believed to be headed to Washington, D.C. Governor Josh Shapiro remembering their courage.
6: Their heroism inspired a nation and brought people together. Their call of "Let's roll" became the mantra of a grieving nation.
5: At Ground Zero, family members read the names of those killed in the attacks one by one. Prices keep rising, the cost of energy playing a big part, says Friday's report, pushing inflation to 3.4% as investors now expecting a Fed rate hike next week. Seoul says North Korea Friday launched another round of ballistic missiles towards the sea. This is ABC News.
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9: Mostly sunny skies today, high near 85. Clouds tonight, low down to 65. More sunshine on our Sunday with a high reaching near 83. Slight chance of showers and a possible thunderstorm Sunday night, cloudy and low 59. Monday, back to work, slight chance of showers in the morning, then partly sunny, high near 82. That's a look at the weather forecast from the Giant FM Weather Center. I'm Randy Wynn.

Mostly sunny skies today, high near 85. Clouds tonight, low down to 65. More sunshine on our Sunday with a high reaching near 83. Slight chance of showers and a possible thunderstorm Sunday night, cloudy and low 59. Monday, back to work, slight chance of showers in the morning, then partly sunny, high near 82. That's a look at the weather forecast from the Giant FM Weather Center. I'm Randy Wynn.

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5: ABC News, I'm Dave Packard. On the 25th year since the 9/11 terror attacks, the annual remembrances at Ground Zero, the Pentagon, and Shanksville, Pennsylvania, that field where United Flight 93 crashed, 40 passengers and crew members fighting against the terrorists who hijacked the plane, said to have been en route to the U.S. Capitol. Stephen Clark, National Park Superintendent in Western Pennsylvania.
6: Their collective sacrifice saved an untold number of lives and preserved one of the most iconic symbols of our nation. As we remember their sacrifice, we also gather here today to honor the 2,977 innocent lives taken on September 11th, 2001.
5: A new record for diesel prices in the U.S. The fuel now going for $6.12 a gallon on average. The increased cost driven by the ongoing war in Iran. And this won't help. Saudi Arabia said Friday it shut down a major pipeline a day after it was attacked by drones. This is ABC News.
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9: Mostly sunny skies today, high near 85. Clouds tonight, low down to 65. More sunshine on our Sunday with a high reaching near 83. Slight chance of showers and a possible thunderstorm Sunday night, cloudy and low 59. Monday, back to work, slight chance of showers in the morning, then partly sunny, high near 82. That's a look at the weather forecast from the Giant FM Weather Center. I'm Randy Wynn.

like 10,000 spoons when all you need is a knife. It's meeting the man of my dreams and then meeting his beautiful wife. And isn't it ironic? Don't you think? A little too ironic. And yeah, I really do think.

Mostly sunny skies today, high near 85. Clouds tonight, low down to 65. More sunshine on our Sunday with a high reaching near 83. Slight chance of showers and a possible thunderstorm Sunday night, cloudy and low 59. Monday, back to work, slight chance of showers in the morning, then partly sunny, high near 82. That's a look at the weather forecast from the Giant FM Weather Center. I'm Randy Wynn.

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4: ABC News, I'm Dave Packer. The country on Friday marked 25 years since the September 11th attacks, a day that killed nearly 3,000 people. Outside Shanksville, Pennsylvania, a National Park Service ceremony in the field where hijacked Flight 93 crashed 25 years ago. 40 passengers and crew trying to take controls of the plane believed to be headed to Washington, D.C. Governor Josh Shapiro remembering their courage.
5: Their heroism inspired a nation and brought people together. Their call of "Let's roll" became the mantra of a grieving nation.
4: At Ground Zero, family members read the names of those killed in the attacks one by one. Prices keep rising, the cost of energy playing a big part, says Friday's report, pushing inflation to 3.4% as investors now expecting a Fed rate hike next week. Seoul says North Korea Friday launched another round of ballistic missiles towards the sea. This is ABC News.
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8: Mostly sunny skies today, high near 85. Clouds tonight, low down to 65. More sunshine on our Sunday with a high reaching near 83. Slight chance of showers and a possible thunderstorm Sunday night, cloudy and low 59. Monday, back to work, slight chance of showers in the morning, then partly sunny, high near 82. That's a look at the weather forecast from the Giant FM Weather Center. I'm Randy Wynn.

Mostly sunny skies today, high near 85. Clouds tonight, low down to 65. More sunshine on our Sunday with a high reaching near 83. Slight chance of showers and a possible thunderstorm Sunday night, cloudy and low 59. Monday, back to work, slight chance of showers in the morning, then partly sunny, high near 82. That's a look at the weather forecast from the Giant FM Weather Center. I'm Randy Wynn.

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0: The 9/11 terror attacks, the annual remembrances at Ground Zero, the Pentagon, and Shanksville, Pennsylvania, that field where United Flight 93 crashed, 40 passengers and crew members fighting against the terrorists who hijacked the plane. Said to have been en route to the U.S. Capitol, Stephen Clark, National Park Superintendent in Western Pennsylvania.
1: Their collective sacrifice saved an untold number of lives and preserved one of the most iconic symbols of our nation. As we remember their sacrifice, we also gather here today to honor the 2,977 innocent lives taken on September 11th, 2001.
0: A new record for diesel prices in the U.S., the fuel now going for $6.12 a gallon on average. The increased cost driven by the ongoing war in Iran, and this won't help. Saudi Arabia said Friday it shut down a major pipeline a day after it was attacked by drones. This is ABC News.
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4: Mostly sunny skies today, high near 85. Clouds tonight, low down to 65. More sunshine on our Sunday with a high reaching near 83. Slight chance of showers and a possible thunderstorm Sunday night, cloudy and low 59. Monday, back to work, slight chance of showers in the morning, then partly sunny, high near 82. That's a look at the weather forecast from the Giant FM Weather Center. I'm Randy Wynn.

Mostly sunny skies today, high near 85. Clouds tonight, low down to 65. More sunshine on our Sunday with a high reaching near 83. Slight chance of showers and with the possible thunderstorm Sunday night, cloudy and low 59. Monday, back to work, slight chance of showers in the morning, then partly sunny, high near 82. That's a look at the weather forecast from the Giant FM Weather Center. I'm Randy Wynn.

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0: ABC News, I'm Dave Packer. The country on Friday marked 25 years since the September 11th attacks, a day that killed nearly 3,000 people. Outside Shanksville, Pennsylvania, a National Park Service ceremony in the field where hijacked Flight 93 crashed 25 years ago. 40 passengers and crew trying to take controls of the plane believed to be headed to Washington, D.C. Governor Josh Shapiro remembering their courage.
1: Their heroism inspired a nation and brought people together. Their call of "let's roll" became the mantra of a grieving nation.
0: At Ground Zero, family members read the names of those killed in the attacks one by one. Prices keep rising, the cost of energy playing a big part, says Friday's report, pushing inflation to 3.4% as investors now expecting a Fed rate hike next week. Seoul says North Korea Friday launched another round of ballistic missiles towards the sea. This is ABC News.
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4: Mostly sunny skies today, high near 85. Clouds tonight, low down to 65. More sunshine on our Sunday with a high reaching near 83. Slight chance of showers and a possible thunderstorm Sunday night, cloudy and low 59. Monday, back to work, slight chance of showers in the morning, then partly sunny, high near 82. That's a look at the weather forecast from the Giant FM Weather Center. I'm Randy Wynn.

0: Warm and a bit humid today with sun and clouds mixed. A stray shower possible. Highs mid-80s. Sky stay partly cloudy tonight. Lows low to mid-60s. Mid to upper 70s expected Sunday, seeing mostly cloudy skies and a few showers. We'll be in the low to mid-70s again Monday with low rain chances. Scattered showers and a few rumbles of thunder expected off and on throughout the week. I'm WSBT 22 meteorologist Jessica Burns.
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0: Coming up in just a couple of minutes, we're going to talk to CMA head coach Andy Doral about their game last night. First of all, let's run down all the scores from last night. It was Bremen over LaBelle, a game you heard right here on Max 98.3, final 49-7. Northwood defeated Plymouth 31-24. It was Triton over South Central, getting their first win of the year, 37-6. Jimtown, 20. Glenn, 13. It was McCutcheon over CMA by a final of 23.

to the nothing, and Winamac defeated Culver 32-14. Let's take a break. We come back. We will talk to Andy Dorrell, head coach at CMA, so don't go anywhere.

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2: And stepping in here in the first spot on the Saturday Morning Coaches Show, Andy Doral joins me, head coach of Culver Academy. Kind of seems like we're having the same discussion every time I call you. Just couldn't get on the board, but your defense, as I was following the score last night, kept you in the game all night long.
3: Yeah, our defense has been playing really well. Unfortunately, we just can't figure out how to get in the end zone. In fact, last night we had a pick six, and we also fumbled our own six-yard line. So it's more than just our offense not scoring. Our offense has now cost us even more points. And super frustrating. We got good athletes over there. The good coaches, it's just a matter of our kids understanding their assignments and how to execute. And it's really a conundrum. I don't know if I've been in a situation before to have a defense play so well, just talented teams, and have an offense that just can't even scratch the itch at the end zone.
2: You know, and you hit on it. It's frustrating for everybody because, and I think we've talked about this before, one of the things that as a coach that can frustrate is that you're seeing good things in practice. You know they're putting the time in. They're doing the work. But for some reason, at game time, they don't seem to see what you see all the time.
3: Well, I know you can do the work, but it's about being productive work. No matter what you do, you have to be able to execute what you're wanting to do in the production standpoint. And our offense just has zero production right now. And like I said, it's not our kids, it's not our coaches. It's just a matter of how are we going to go back and look about how we're teaching this. You know, one of the things that we have here at Culver that we deal with and that no one else does is the fact that we have such a limited amount of time with our kids. And we try to keep it as simple as possible. But the bottom line is they don't spend a lot of time playing football. And when you face opponents that do that, it really makes you, it magnifies your mistakes. It makes it more difficult to put yourself in a position to be successful when you're not able to do some of the basic things like prevent a guy from crossing the face on the backside, or putting your head, you're hitting with the right shoulder when you're doing a trap block, or you know, we fumbled the first snap of the year last night, and then little things like that that should not be happening in week four. And that's where we need to continue to work and remain positive with these kids and help them understand that, yeah, they're maybe 4 weeks of the season gone, but we still got looking ahead to five more guaranteed, and we're going to figure out how to make the most of these next five.
2: Well, you know, you hit that on the head, the little things in the game and being productive. But, you know, once again, you got to keep them focused on the end prize and not, you know, it's easy for kids to lose focus when things like that are happening.
3: Yeah, we're building strong relationships with kids, and we're trying to do all we can to help them have a positive experience and challenge them in ways that they've never been challenged before. Like I said, we've got some really good athletes on the offensive side. They just have never played football before. So, well, when you put those two things together, kids get frustrated because they want to know why it's not easier. Well, this is a game of football, boys. This isn't like anything else you've done. High school football is so unique. You got to have 11 men working together and understand their assignments to execute. And, you know, I can say this all day long, and I can say all the right words, but the bottom line is we can bet it to the kids. Well, you know, how do we put them in the position to be successful?
2: And you got a new, I hate to say it. It sounded like that old guy. I swore I never would be. But you got a group of kids now are just used to instant gratification. And when it doesn't happen in the snap of a finger, sometimes they drift away.
3: Yeah, and other teams work really hard, too. Other teams are coached really well, and other teams want to win just as badly as you do. And no one's going to roll over. You know, last night our defense was put in some tough situations, and we had a great stop. They had a first and goal instead of five, and we held them to a field goal. And, you know, we created two turnovers in the first half. You know, it was 6-0 at halftime. We did so many nice things. We just couldn't manufacture the points to give ourselves a position to win on the scoreboard.
2: Let's talk about your defense a little bit, because they have been literally outstanding. You know, you're only averaging giving up 14 points a game. I mean, that's at this point in the year, that's awfully good.
3: Yeah, it's less than that, to be honest, because, again, our offense was responsible for 14 last night. But regardless, Jalen Harris is playing really well. You know, he was a linebacker for us last year, moving to D-end, and he's really embraced that role. We got a new student to call over. Chris Wirtz is playing our other D-end. He's really solid out there. And I'm really proud of Eugenio Ponce, a kid from Mexico who's only played for 3 years and really wasn't bought in and really stepped up and started against Knox and played really well and played again last night and did a great job. And then not to be a dad, but my son Elliot Doral's playing lights out at corner. You know, he led us in tackles last night and caused a fumble, recovered a fumble, had a big play on a two-point conversion to prevent them from scoring. So just really proud of seeing how he's developing into an athlete on the football field.
2: Talk about this week of practice now. I mean, what kind of things – obviously you're going to talk about this with your staff and come up with a plan, but, you know, how are you going to approach this week with your offense?
3: Well, I really shouldn't say this out loud, but I told our staff last night, we're not even going to practice defense this week. We got to figure out how to move the ball. I don't care if we don't take one snap on defense. We got an opponent coming up that has been struggling like us. And the following week, we have an opponent who's been struggling like us. So it's going to be a matter of which team on Friday night is going to be able to execute to put their teammates in a position to be successful.
2: And at the Academy, we talked about this before too. You don't have a conference, so you know your whole season is gearing up to have a deep run in the playoffs, and you got plenty of time to get that done.
3: Yeah, I mean, we do. And that's what the bottom line is that, you know, we had a couple starters out last night, and we'll get those guys back healthy, and we'll continue to grow and develop our younger players. You know, our JV kids are competing really well. They're being coached hard by Charlie Beecham's doing a great job with them. Scott Slykus, Zach Sweetland, Ron Beecham. I'm really happy with our JV coaches are making those kids feel important and developing their skills. And so the future is really bright. We've got over 60 kids on the roster. We've never had that many in my 30 years at Culver. So I really like where we're going as in the direction. It's just a matter of executing now. We can't wait for next year. We can't wait for next, you know, the playoffs. We got to improve right now. Again, realize the benefits that you get from playing high school football. And I think sometimes kids lose that picture because they're more interested in Instagram, the drip that they're wearing on a Friday night, how's my eye black look. Bottom line is you got to put your hand in the dirt and you got to get after it. And that's what we are not doing right now on the front line. I sound like I'm being critical, but I'm just about loving kids and putting kids in a position to be successful. And until our kids understand that you got to flex your muscles and get off the ball, it's going to be tough. So
2: you even got the lingo down, man. Drip. I don't even know what that means. So
3: well, it's only because I got a 16 and 18 year old. I think that's what it works. But
2: you can communicate obviously with them, but you know, and once again, you mentioned your JV team. I don't think people understand how much that means to have those guys getting that kind of experience before they get to Friday night.
3: You know, we've been fortunate because those JV coaches are doing a really nice job. And this year we've been able to separate a little bit more and let those kids develop in a way that physically and mentally they need to. We don't have a freshman team, so a freshman and sophomore is typically practice together. And then that allows our juniors and seniors to develop. So it does matter. Just from overall mindset. And kids feel important and feel like they're being coached. And that also is a challenge because they got to be coached and they got to understand they just can't show up to practice and just go through the motions. You got to show up and you got to be ready to put out your best effort because that's what we expect every day.
2: I'm sure you haven't had a chance to really break them down in depth, but I mean, tell us a little bit if you know anything about Hammond Central. That's who you got coming up here on the road again next week.
3: Yeah, I mean, they won their opener against South Bend, Washington. We scrimmaged South Bend, Washington, so we kind of have a little bit of an idea there. But they haven't had success since then. But like us, they're also struggling scoring. So like I said, it's a game and a situation where we have a chance to make some progress, you know, on the offensive side, continue to play some lockdown D and improve our special teams because there are so many aspects to a high school football game, so many ebbs and flows, so many highs and lows. And that's where I probably struggle even at this point in my career of not becoming so emotional on a Friday night, just letting it all play out. And so intense and so excited for kids and want them to have a great opportunity, great experience. And if you don't manage those emotions, sometimes they can work against you. But I'm getting off topic here, but basically Hammond Central, it's a long road trip. And they're going to have athletes. I know that. They're a big school. They got a great facility over there at Hammond. And it's a matter of us getting off the bus and getting out of the gate and playing football right away.
2: Coach, I want to thank you as always for taking the time, and we'll catch up with you this week.
3: Hey, thanks for letting me get off the topic a little bit, Rusty, but I love kids. I love coaching. It's a great day to be an Eagle, regardless of what the outcome was last night, because our kids have great things ahead of them, and we're just here to put them in a position to be as successful as possible.
2: It's Andy Dorrell, the head coach of the Academy. Stay there. We'll be right back.
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0: Coke Zero is now Coke Zero Sugar. A great Coke taste. Some people were excited to hear the news. Some were skeptical. So we're not going to have the star of the show you're watching come out and say, "You'll love it." No special jingle written by this week's hottest pop star. No famous internet celebs who happen to be holding the label just so. Okay. Maybe just one little portion. The only thing that will make you believe Coke Zero Sugar has great Coke taste is trying it yourself. Ice cold Coke Zero Sugar. Try one today.
2: And we're back. Saturday morning coaches show. Matt Thacker, the head coach at LaVille, joins us. And I understood last night watching you guys play what you meant this week when we talked. You said, you know, offensively, the scoreboard isn't showing it, but we really are ahead of the game. Things are going well. Man, you moved the ball last night, just couldn't punch it in. And in my mind, it was those two early turnovers that pretty much are the story of the game.
4: Yeah, I mean, we did a lot of good things. I mean, actually, we should have scored on our first drive. Noah did exactly what I wanted to do. He looked at the drag. Didn't look at the vertical route at all. And maybe I should have just kept my mouth shut. So I was just trying to get a first down. But Johnny was wide open. So, there's a score that I'll take the blame for. The second one, we're moving the ball again. We get down to the one. It just comes down to physicality. And, you know, in the timeout, the kids are like, hey, this will work, but we can get them with this. And you got to believe and trust in your kids. I mean, that's part of it, too. And that didn't work out. Then we get the ball back. And we, you know, we get hit right at the mesh point, turn the ball over. And there's potentially 21 points right there that we're self-inflicted wounds. And, you know, the kickoff return, again, you know, credit to Bremen, they picked on our weakness there. And, you know, we have to be much more cognizant of what's going on in the game flow. And I'm not making excuses, but we do have some young kids out there in big time spots on a Friday night. So, you know, the future is bright, and daggone it, we just got to keep working at it on a day-to-day basis. You know, last night, 57 plays, the most we've ran all year. And when you're running 57, getting close to 60 plays, that means you're doing something well offensively. We did show some signs on defense. I think we forced in a punt three, maybe four times. I can't remember that. Definitely three times, though. And that's the most they've punted all year. And, you know, where we're at right now, we got to look at – sometimes you got to look at small victories, and we had plenty of small victories. But obviously we have things we got to get better at. And we will. You know, our kids do work hard. We're just in the beginning of this whole process of installing new stuff. You know, it's a quarterback change. This was Noah's second game, and in his second game, I think he completed two or three passes. We ran 57 plays. I don't know how much we rushed for, but you got to be proud of that. You got to take that. You got to keep running with it, and hopefully we can continue to get better.
5: You know, it's something that my partner on the broadcast talked about last night. I mean, first of all, you know, it's 28-0 at half. It just as easily could have been 21-14, 14-7. I mean, it could have been within one score. But what he commented on was when you come out of the locker room and you're down that far, your kids were still invested. I mean, they were still out there fighting and pushing. I mean, it's like he says, that coaching staff has them ready to go. And that, you know, that speaks volumes for what the rest of the season's going to be.
4: Yeah, you know, you really feel that way. And that second drive in the second half, you know, we got a punt. Things didn't work out in that first drive we had right off the bat in the second half. But we got some things going in the second half. And, you know, our kids don't quit. Our kids work hard. They do play hard. We just got to get through, you know, the beginning. It's very familiar with my time in Fairfield and how things started out. You got to take the small victories. You got to keep coaching them up, and eventually you're going to get there. And it's a bitter pill to swallow. It's not fun. But again, it goes back to the process of what we're trying to do. Trying to instill a physicality, trying to instill a discipline, a system that will grow our program, that we can develop at the youth levels and get LaVille football on a track where year in and year out, anything's possible.
5: Let's put this in perspective, too. And, I mean, it's something we talked about a couple of times during the night last night. I mean, you've literally played two number one teams. I mean, Notre Dame 3A, Norton Judson, obviously, arguably the best team in 1A this year. Bremen isn't far behind that. You've had three games in a row with teams that have every reason to believe they're going to be going deep in the playoffs. And, you know,
2: what I saw last night, you were fighting them. You were with them.
4: Yeah, you know, I mean, our schedule is our schedule. We're going to play who's ever on our schedule. You know, credit to Freeman. They've done a great job under Coach Begonia. But at the same time, you know, we're coming. And I think our kids recognize that. And, you know, it is what it is with the schedule. You know, we got another tough game with Valley next week, who's right up there in 3A as well. You know, they're definitely going to compete. Had a big win over Knox last night. So it's a day-by-day process. And coaching, sometimes, you know, sometimes when you go to a different job or go to another place, sometimes things happen pretty seamlessly, and sometimes things have to be built brick by brick. And right now we're paving the way on our foundation, and we gotta trust in that, and we gotta believe in that.
2: Talk about your defense a little bit. I mean, there were some shaky moments early for them, but it seemed like they figured some things out by the end of the game too.
4: You know, we were able to get Ashenbrenner back with us. He definitely looked the part in practice last week, definitely showed the part last night. He's only going to get better. You know, we were able to do some things up front that hadn't been done to them, you know, all season. So, you know, definitely progress there. Again, we got some young kids on the back end of our defense, and we actually have young kids up front too. So we were able to do some positive things with our defense. We just got to take advantage of the opportunities. They had the fake punt there that, you know, two special teams plays that really hurt us was that fake punt, yeah. The kickoff return. Again, that goes back to understands down and distance and situation. So, you know, hard lessons to learn, but you got to learn them.
2: Talk about where you're at right now. I know that, like I said, we talked earlier in the week, you thought your defense was ahead of the game. I mean, do you think, or offense, I should say, was ahead of the game, but you feel like your defense is catching up?
4: Defensively, we're going to get there. We have to continue to bring the physicality play after play. We were able to get Keenan Richard back yesterday. That was a big help on the defensive line. You know, Austin King is a big part of that defensive line. He's a little banged up, but he's a tough kid. You're not going to get him out of the game. So he's only going to get better. You know, Larry Wood does a great job. His quickness up front, tough to deal with opposing centers. So Adam, like I said, is only going to get better. Our secondary is only going to get better. You know, we switched it up basically to fit our kids instead of trying to fit particular defense. Something else we had to learn as a staff, you know, we got to put kids in the right spots where they're more natural. And the defense that we're playing now is the defense that they're more natural at.
2: You know, that's something I think that goes overlooked the first few weeks of a season. I mean, you got to learn your players' specific abilities and like you said, put them in a position to succeed. And sometimes that takes a while, especially first-year coach and a bunch of young kids that you're learning about each other. And once you get that, things start to click.
4: Yeah, and you can't be afraid of change. You can't be afraid to be diverse. That's part of coaching. You have to fit your kids into the scheme that you're trying to get accomplished. And, you know, that's just, it's part of it. Coaching is about putting kids in the best possible positions. And, you know, with these kids, and you think, you know, offense, defense figured out, possibly special teams figured out, but But you don't until you actually play the game. And, you know, we've been able to continue to work on that. Look at film, break down film, have our meetings, and again, trying to get our kids in the best spot possible for them to be successful and for us to be successful as a team.
5: How do you feel about where you're at overall right now?
4: You know, it's I'm not going to lie. It's a struggle because, you know, as coaches, you know, we're the ones that's supposed to keep these kids positive and upbeat about things, you know, because there is a lot of positive and things to be upbeat about. But the reality is you're 1-3, and, you know, your heart breaks for the seniors because, you know, these seniors have had a lot of success in the last 4 years. And but at the same time, you're trying to instill a system that you're trying to, you know, to develop an entire program. Developing an entire program, that takes patience and time. And it's one of those things you got to bite the bullet because, you know, down the road, in the big picture of things, things are going to be all right. Things are going to get to where we want to get because our kids have the mentality that we're looking for to develop. And we have the coaches in place that can help these kids develop. In today's sports world, no one likes to hear the word patient. You can ask my wife. I don't have much patience, but at the same time, you're dealing with kids and you want to do what's best for kids. You want to see kids succeed. Some of these kids, their best place to be is at football, you know, and sometimes with some of your kids in all programs, football is better for them than they are for football. And that's fine. I mean, I can honestly say that for myself growing up. Football teaches you a ton about life, teaches a ton about yourself. And you just got to get up, face the day. And as I'm looking to the east right now, as I'm getting ready to turn on 6, the sun is coming up. So there's another day, and we're going to get after it here at 8 o'clock.
5: Well, talk a little bit about next week. I mean, the good news is you got Valley at home. Going down there is not a fun thing at all. But talk about them a little bit. I know you haven't had a chance to break them completely down. But, you know, once again, and really similar to Bremen, they're going to be physical.
4: Yeah, they're going to be physical. You know, they're going to run a 4-3 on defense. They're going to want to run the ball on offense. They're going to be in shotgun. I call it shotgun flex. They kind of take a lot of principles from flex bone, but they do it out of a shotgun personnel. Coach Moriarty is a great guy, great coach. I think about when Coach Moriarty took over Valley. He had to go through a similar thing where he was trying to develop his program and his philosophies. And look at where they're at now. You know, that's a testament to him and his coaching staff, and community, buying into their philosophy.
5: Well, Coach, I want to thank you for taking the time this morning, as always, and good luck to you next week. We'll catch up a little bit later in the week.
4: All right, I appreciate it, Rusty. Thank you.
5: That is Matt Thacker, the head coach at LaVille. We'll take a break. We'll be right back.
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2: Back on the Saturday Morning Coaches Show this morning, joining us is Austin Faust, the head coach of the Culver Cavs. You know, last week I thought you guys looked really, really good. And based on, I don't know anything other than but the score. I know Winamax got, you know, they think they're going to have a really special year. And it looks like to me like you stayed right with them.
6: Yeah, we did. It was, you know, this is one of those games where, you know, the score really wasn't indicative of how close it was. It was a 20-14 ball game in the fourth quarter, and we had the ball twice in the fourth quarter with chances to tie or take the lead. Just unfortunately, we couldn't do it. You know, we didn't play our best football game either. I think that's, you know, a thing that I think our kids all know that. We didn't finish some drives offensively, defensively. You know, didn't play really real well. You know, not as consistent as we have been in the last couple weeks, and you know, still had a chance to win a football game. So I think those are things that you know, if we can keep improving, you got to be encouraged by. You know, they started the game first play for a touchdown. They ran an option, and you know, I think some of that was just having to deal with you know, a coaching staff playing scout O for you, and you're not getting speed that you're seeing on a Friday. And, you know, they were able to score on the first play, but then we took a five and a half minute drive down the field and scored and went up 7-6. And, you know, we were able to move the ball pretty much all night. It was just, you know, just finishing drives.
2: You make a good point. When you got the coaching staff playing on the scout team, that can be tough, but you know, it seems like a theme with you guys on the road. The other team getting off to a quick start and being behind the eight ball from the beginning.
6: Yeah. Yeah. I mean, that's, you know, that's the one thing. We've had a couple games where, you know, starts, we haven't got off to the best start we'd like. Obviously we, you know, love the answer by our kids that we were able to take a drive down and score. And, you know, Bushy had two rushing touchdowns for us, and, you know, he ran the ball really hard for us. I thought Braylon Jackson gave us some good things in the run game, especially in the first half. In the second half, he was kind of a marked man, but you know, that helped open up the running game for Bushy. That got us our you know, touchdowns, 20-7 at halftime, and we got the ball at the third quarter, and you know, we took another kind of long drive right out of the half, and scored to make it 20-14, and it was kind of 20-14 for a little while. John Carr had another big interception in the red zone. Just obviously, you know, we joked with him that he didn't have the same wheels that he had at Triton, where he was able to return it 90 yards for a touchdown. This one would have been about pretty similar if he was able to score. But, you know, we were able to get, you know, it wasn't a no doubt. It was, you know, he had to come across the field. But, you know, he got it out to like our 30, 35, so gave us good field position and momentum. We just on those fourth quarter drives, just some of the things that, you know, I'm going to talk to our guys is, you know, we had the ball twice with chances to tie or take the lead, and we'd either get a penalty or have a missed assignment, and we're going to lead to a negative play on first or second down. And, you know, that just kills your drives, kills your chances, especially where we are offensively. Yet we're not an offense that can, you know, just routinely get out of first and second long situations, third and long situations. So we got to continue working on that kind of middle side, middle toughness, and middle focus. When you're tired in the fourth quarter, that's where you got to focus even more and not let up.
2: Do you think some of that has to do with a young team too? I mean, you got some guys that have had some Friday night experience, but you know, there's still sophomores and juniors, and you know, the quick start and then late in the game, the beginning and the end seem to be a little bit of a problem for younger players. The older players have said, well, we've been here, we know how to deal with this.
6: Yeah, I think some of it is. I think some of it, yeah, just that young side of just understanding that, you know, your body has way more than what your mind thinks it'll do, and just not being able to, you know, kind of listen to your mind and tell yourself, well, you know, I don't know if I can play 100% this play. If I, you know, maybe take this play off or don't go as hard, you know, then I'll be ready for the next play kind of thing. And we always talk to our guys, like, you never know, you know, what play is the one that could win and lose you a ball game. You know, we've heard old coaches say this, and you know, if you go back to a football game, there's probably five plays you'd like to have back. You know, if you could turn five plays differently, a lot of times, you know, you win the ball game if you got to pick the five plays. So we tell our kids, you don't know what those plays are and when they're going to be. You know, it's just, again, getting our kids to understand that, you know, I promise you have way more, right? There's way more things that, you know, your body can do than what you think. We just can't let your mind win. And they're Winnemex, you know, they got some athletes. They're big up front. I think that was another thing, too. They're probably the biggest team we've seen. And I thought D-line-wise, we had our moments, and then other times we didn't have our moments. I think some of it, where they just kind of keep leaning on you. I mean, it's when you got a 260, 270-pound guy hitting you for four quarters, I mean, that's different than a, you know, 205 or a 210 kid hitting you for four quarters. I think that was a little bit, too, or, you know, just our O-line, D-line depth, especially on the D-line, where you can rotate guys and things like that pretty easy. I think that kind of hurt us, where if we had a couple more bodies that we could maybe throw in there to kind of get a rotation, that might have helped. But no, I was proud of the way our kids, you know, fought, walked out there on the field, and, you know, before the game, kind of had this you know, sense where it's like, you know, I tell you what, I wouldn't you know, want to go to battle with any other team than the team I have. And, you know, I walked off the field with that same thought.
5: You know, the other thing I've always heard, every football coach I've ever known has said, you know, it's when you start taking plays off is when you get hurt, too. You know, and it's always been the mantra, if you're playing hard, your chances of getting an injury are a lot less if you're playing hard. And you know, that talking yourself into that, though, you make a good point. That's kind of tough.
6: Yeah, I mean, it is, right? When you're a young kid, and you know, you're up there, and the guy's, you know, a senior, and he's, you know, 260, 270. It's sometimes it's a lot easier to take the path of least resistance, you know, and sometimes the path of least resistance, you know, sometimes it's fool's gold. Sometimes you might, you know, luck into it, and you make a play in the backfield, and you're like, oh, okay, I guess I need to do this every play. And then the next thing you know, you're running upfield, and, you know, and they come and trap you or kick you out, or, you know, not have to block you at all. And that's kind of what some of it was up front. We just, you know, we make football way too hard. It's really not as hard as what, you know, if you say, all right, offense, you want to score points, you know, defense, you want to stop points. So we always tell our guys, you know, offensively, we're trying to create space. Defensively, we're trying to take away space. And defensively, we didn't take away space up front. With our D-line, we were helping creating space, which was giving them cutback angles, which was making it tougher for our linebackers to make plays, because, you know, they were reading their keys and getting the windows, but the guys were cutting back. And that was just things like that that makes things a little bit tough defensively, where we were kind of on our heels at some points. And then in the third quarter, we kind of started getting in a little bit. We talked to our guys, like, hey, we started to believe in that third quarter, and there was a, you know, there's kind of a little blood in the water kind of thing. Like, you could kind of feel it. We just unfortunately wasn't able to capitalize on that. And then, you know, they got two late touchdowns where it just kind of, you know, all kind of broke on us real late. But, you know, those are things that there's some positives and encouragement that we can show our guys and talk to our guys. And, you know, I think the best thing, too, is, you know, talking to some of the kids after the game. I mean, there was a locker room that was disappointed. There was a locker room that, you know, felt like, hey, we could have won that game, should have won that game. And, you know, those are the things, too, that obviously, you know, a lot of people don't talk about, but, you know, that matters. What's the belief in your locker room? You know, are your kids acting like, yeah, it's no big deal, you know, didn't think we were going to win anyway? Or, you know, is there a disappointment and upset because, you know, they felt like, hey, we had a chance to win this ballgame and let it get away?
5: And you know that mental state at the end of a loss says a lot about the investment of your team too. I think that's the thing you get from that. If they're upset, if they don't like that, it shows their investment in what's going on, and nothing's going to go positively until you get everybody invested in that way. But, you know, it hurts because I tried and I worked really hard for this and I didn't get it.
6: Yeah. I think that's a big reason why, you know, it's hard to argue that football is not the greatest game, because, you know, you spend all week long on one thing. Here's my task. This is what I'm doing. Here's my goal at the end of the week. And it may not happen. And that's one of those things where, okay, well, now what's your response? Are you able to do it again? Come back Monday and shake free and put the time and effort and everything to try to win another game. I mean, that's one of those things that obviously, you know, we're trying to teach our kids, you know, from a football standpoint, but also, you know, how that's going to translate and help in life. And I think the last 2 weeks, we're really seeing, you know, as I kind of take back and look, you know, take the above view of it with our team and everything, I think we're starting to see the guys really, really starting to kind of come together and understand, you know, what it's like to go into a battle with a group of guys where it's like, all right, I've spent all summer, all 4 weeks, all week long working with this group of guys, you know, giving everything I have with these guys. And I think you're starting to see that kind of camaraderie and bond and things that come together where, you know, people are wanting to be a part of it. You know, there's guys not trying to step away or hang back. I think guys are all in and, you know, doing everything possible. Obviously, you know, we got low numbers and we got kids that are freshmen that, you know, we're trying to be mindful of too, as well of, you know, putting them out there and not putting them in a bad situation. But even those guys are coming in on special teams and, you know, and doing their job and playing their part. And even though sometimes it, you know, sure they feel like it's a small part, but, you know, they're doing their part and they're coming right back to the sidelines and cheering on their guys and things like that. So, you know, everybody always asks, you know, man, I just wish you had two numbers and things like that. But you know, I kind of thought to myself even last night, well, you know, need 11 to play football. And we got more than 11 guys out there wanting to play football and giving everything they have. So, you know, we're in a good situation.
5: You know, you make a point there too, because, you know, the kids outside that maybe aren't a part of your program now, they see that and want to be a part of that. They want that, you know, that connection. And, you know, when you're getting that from your guys, it doesn't matter how many you got. If you've got that, it's going to bring good things for the program.
6: Yeah. I mean, you're exactly right. There's even a change in the, you know, kind of in the school. I mean, there's kids that are talking to us, you know, I wish I'd come out, or, you know, talking about next year and things like that. Just how, you know, they're seeing how the kids handle themselves and how things are on a Friday night. And you know, it's one of those things where, you know, again, obviously you're dealing with young kids, but you know, it's tough playing football. That's what we tell our guys. Yeah. Right? We're going to go in the summer. You're going to, you know, we're not taking a big part of your time in the summer, but we're taking up part of your time in the summer. And even though we're going to 7 to 9 in the morning, when you're a young kid, you're thinking, well, it's summer. I don't want to come. Yeah, but what are you doing? Your buddies are sleeping at 7 to 9 in the morning when we come in. Like, don't, you know, who are you kidding, kind of thing. Right. And now, you know, I think kids are seeing and understanding, and, you know, we're getting more kids. Ah, you know, I wish I would come out and things like that. But, you know, our guys are helping changing that. You know, their positivity, you know, their belief, the morale, things like that. They're all doing a really good job at that. And, you know, we're at the point right now with our guys that, you know, they believe and they trust us and the coaching staff and, you know, allow themselves to be coached up. And again, those are big things, because, you know, not every coach I think can say that. And, you know, that's where we are. And that's kind of where it's been for a long time, you know, since I've been here at Culver, that's what we've had. And it's just, you know, getting back to work, keep putting the time in and just doing the little things so we can finish and start getting, you know, some more W's on board.
5: You know, I look at that and I say, you know, winning obviously makes people want to be a part of your program. Everybody wants to be a part of a winner. But at the same time, I know a lot of it goes by the wayside with the way we are as a culture these days with instant gratification and everything else. But, you know, there's no substitute for being part of something that's bigger than yourself. And, you know, kids that get involved with football or baseball or whatever, that's what they need these days.
6: Yeah, you're 100% right. I mean, that's just, you know, for one of the first things, you know, we do at Culver, you know, day one, you sit down and you have you kind of go over the handbook and all that. And our athletic director, Mike Zahner, comes and talks about, you know, all the different sports and clubs and all this that we have. And, you know, and the thing he just says is, you know, whatever, I don't care what you do, just be involved in something. You get 4 years of high school. You know, these are the best memories that you're going to have. And, you know, and these are the people you're going to remember. These are the things. And that's what, you know, we've had many kids that have, you know, gave football a try or maybe played this sport but hadn't played football yet. And, you know, it's hard to explain it to somebody until they've actually played football, of just the camaraderie and things that you build with football. And I think a lot of it is because it's, you know, it's that one sport, you know, that you're with 11 guys out there, you're battling, and you're hitting, you're tackling, you're, you know, scoring touchdowns, you're doing this and that, you know. If you want to score a touchdown, well, then you need all 10 other guys doing what they're supposed to do for you to get your success. So you got to make sure you're a good teammate and do everything possible so they want to do that for you. But, you know, I always tell our guys, like, hey, these are the football guys. Like, you're going to talk to them the rest of your life. You know, these guys that are probably going to be in your wedding. I mean, there's, you know, I mean, and maybe it's because I follow more football people than basketball or baseball, but it sure seems to me like, you know, when people get married, you hear more stories of like, hey, I played football with this guy, or I played this guy. I mean, that's where a lot of it seems, where it's just those are the battles that you do on Friday nights and the practices that you have, you know, during the week and the stuff in the summer. You know, those are the stuff you remember and talk about and be able to say like, hey, and remember how hard this practice was? I mean, I can call up guys I played with now and say, hey, remember when Coach Zahner did this to us in the weight room? Right? He put us through this. I mean, and they know exactly what I'm talking about. And, you know, it's one of those things where it's just a special thing. It's hard to explain until you've actually, you know, been in it and lived it.
5: Let's talk about this week a little bit. You know, you got your yearly confidence builder game with North Johnson. These guys are, I don't think they spend time in the weight room. I think they're born there. This is going to be a challenge. This is a big bite for you guys this week.
6: Yeah, it is. Obviously, North Johnson is the premier 1A program, right, in the state of Indiana for the last how many years. Coach Lambert and his coaching staff's got a lot of good things going over there, and you know their kids have bought into, you know, the culture there, and now, I mean, he's reaping the benefits of kids that are playing high school football that were probably maybe in middle school or maybe even elementary school, you know, when they really started rolling. So this is all they know, this is what they expect, and like you said, I mean, they do live they do live in the weight room, right? Our kids are buddies with some of these guys are in our building trades program at Culver, and you know, they lift weights during the school day, and then, you know, they're at the Judson gym or Knox gym or whatever, right after practice or games on Fridays and things like that, our kids will tell us. And they're a good football team. Defensively, you know, I think I saw something where I don't know if they've been scored on, let alone not very many first downs given up on their first team D. They do a really good job there. You know, Danny McGowan's their defensive coordinator. You know, we've gotten to know Danny quite well, and he does a really good job defensively. And they've kind of switched up some things a little bit offensively. Coach Lambert kind of gave up the OC job to one of his assistants, and he's put a little different wrinkle on it that it's going to be a little different than what we're used to. And he's getting the ball in, you know, a lot of different guys' hands, so you can't just key on one guy. And, you know, they got speed here, they got power here. Up front, they're – they're big. So, yeah, it is going to be a tough challenge for us. But you know, we told our kids these are the games that, you know, that you should like playing. The ones where, you know, you're playing, nobody's giving you a chance, right? And the only guys that have the belief in you are the ones in the locker room and on the coaching staff. You know, just you're going to go out, give everything you got. And, you know, like we start telling our guys, we start making plays, you know, the pressure then goes to the other side of the field. We have no pressure, right? Yeah. Nobody's expecting us to do anything. And as soon as you start making plays, you know, it gets a little bit more tighter over there for them. And, you know, our kids are going to play hard. That's one of the things that we know that, you know, we're not gonna lay down. We're going to play hard. And, you know, we just got to make sure we do the little things we need to do to execute and, you know, hopefully put points on the board and get a little bit better this week defensively as we were, if, you know, taking away space. And we're going to have to be ready for option football as well. So we got to be disciplined and hopefully, you know, we can kind of go shock the state.
5: Well, man, good luck to you. It's our game of the week. So, you know, you got an extra spot on the scout team for me coming out for practice one day. Maybe I can get one of those pads on my arm.
6: We're taking any volunteers. So if you got a warm body, we need you.
5: Well, if they can move this huge body, they can move anybody. So we'll try that out maybe when I get down there. But we'll see you this week and good luck to you.
6: All right. Thank you so much, Rusty. Appreciate it.
5: That is Austin Founce, the head football coach at Culver. We'll take a break and we will be right back.
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5: Eddie Barker steps in to join us here in this segment of the Saturday Morning Coaches Show. And it's got to be a lot better Saturday morning for you this week. I mean, you got that win, got that monkey off your back.
8: Yeah, for sure. You know, when the program's moving in the direction it's moving, and you'll take anything you can get, especially when the boys have to fight as hard as they're currently fighting in order to move forward.
5: Looked like Ryder went back to quarterback. Did I see that right?
8: Yeah. I mean, you were there for the Culver game. We had to make a change and decided we'd go back to more of a Wildcat style offense where we had a true running threat. And Izzy's a phenomenal kid. We'll certainly find ways to use him within our schemes, both offensively and defensively. But Ryder right now seems to give us the biggest opportunity in order to keep moving the ball forward.
5: Well, I've watched a lot of coaches over the years, and I'm thinking of Nate Andrews in particular at Northwood. You know who his best offensive player is because he's usually taking snaps or at the very least he's got the ball in his hands almost every play.
8: Yeah, I mean, it's one of those things like we – pulled the coaching staff in after this last game. And I don't think it's a secret here in Northern Indiana. My offense is an RPO offense. And the problem is at the end of the day, if you don't have a young man at the helm that can do that, I think we talked about this in our last show, you kind of got to figure out what your options are going to look like. And if that means we're going to be more of a run offense, then we can do that. And we certainly have the read option in our program. You kind of have to, especially being Northern Indiana, right? And so, we're just going to try to embrace that moving forward and see where it can get us.
5: How do you feel about where you're at? I mean, did you take obviously the score looks great, 37-6, but how big a step forward do you think you took last night?

0: several mistakes within the game, both sides of the ball, special teams, that, you know, after a win, I'm sure your dad was the same way. You get to coach them a little bit harder on those days. So, they're going to get it. You know, the reality check is going to happen this morning, but, the mental boost that it took, you know, the boys and the excitement during the game and after the game, the feeling on the sideline was completely different than we've had the last three games. And I think, you know, you mentioned earlier, monkey off the back, probably almost more monkey off their back than even ours as a staff, because, you know, they were living in the shadow of those seniors, and now they can take this first win and hopefully energize them moving forward into the rest of the season.
1: Looks like your defense had a good night too. You feel the same way?
0: Yeah, we moved some guys around there as well. Almost created a true line change on the defensive line. What Coach Atkins and I realized after that Culver game was that our guys were so spent that they weren't really mattering on either side of the ball, just because they were getting ground down.
2: Yep.
0: So Coach Atkinson asked me Saturday if you could make a change. I said, buddy, I don't think anything's off the board right now. So he went ahead and changed some personnel up, and not really just the whole game. I mean, just, you know, they started in different positions, and we didn't start anybody on the line either way, on both sides. So I think that offered the opportunity for the O-line to be in a little bit better headspace, and then the same way for the defense. And of course, all those guys had to play. We don't have enough guys to not play them, but they got a little bit more of a break, and I think ultimately that helped.
1: I can't help but think it does. I mean, you know, I'm just thinking about spending, what, 32 minutes having some guy beating on me every play, never getting a break. I mean, that's got to wear you out.
0: It does. And, you know, it's funny because of my background for the state police, you know, I'm one of our teachers in almost all things combative. And what we were seeing with the boys coming off the sideline is that they were in this fight or flight for the rest of the world out there, where their heart rate was up so high that they couldn't physically think. And when you start to watch the symptoms of that, where you're getting auditory exclusion and you can't hear what we're trying to tell you, you're starting to get tunnel vision and you're running right past your assignment. There were so many things. And so we took Saturday, at least I took Saturday, and I basically gave the boys a class on basically critical survival, or the survival mindset is what it's called. And I was like, look, fellas, this is what's happening to you. And when you're complaining about conditioning, because I'm sure my team, just like every other team, complains about the conditioning they have to do, this is why you're doing the conditioning, because if you're not up to that level and you can't control your heart rate and keep it down around 150 and at least be able to function at 150, these are the things that happen. And so part of that conversation then afterward was with Coach Atkinson, and that, look, I just gave them a really great speech. I gave them a bunch of scientific data to back it all up, but they're not going to magically get into that kind of shape in a week. And so, you know, how are we going to adjust, adapt, and overcome? And that was the plan. I don't think that plan will change moving forward. Now, competition is going to get much better as we move into the back half of the season, but that's the plan.
1: I was going to say, you got two teams coming up before the end of the year that probably are going to be fighting for the number one spot in 1A. Winamac's having a great year. North Miami's North Miami. I mean, you got the real meat of your conference scheduled in front of you.
0: Yeah, which is why, you know, when you let one like Culver kind of slip away, we could very easily be sitting at 2-2 right now. And but that's all right. You got to fight with what's in front of you and who you have. And so that win, you know, makes what's coming up even much more important. And so I told the boys, you know, enjoy it for 24 hours. You certainly earned it.
1: What do you know about Winamac?

0: Mac, have you spent any time looking at them yet? I'm sure that doesn't really start till the day or tomorrow.
1: Yeah, I have no idea. I have been in communication with the coach this last week. We talked a little bit, mostly because he was asking for the Culver film. Culver's film's rough sometimes, and so I don't know if it's because it sits on their bleachers, but it shakes, and so it's hard to make you motion sickness when you're watching it. So I sent him over our Culver film a little early, and he's very nice. He's new, so I don't know what kind of scheme he runs on offense or defense. So we'll after we get done with practice today, the coaching staff will meet, and then we'll start to have that conversation.
0: Well, man, good luck to you this week, and we'll catch up again later in the week.
1: All right. Thanks, Rusty. I appreciate you, buddy.
0: That is Andy Barker, head coach at Triton, and stay tuned. We'll be right back.
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0: And in this segment, Brent Corbett joins me, head coach of the Plymouth Rockies. And good game for you again. Let's say it's got to be getting frustrating that you're just one score away.
5: Yes, you know, very proud of our kids' fight, but you know, we dug ourselves in a hole. Started the game down 17-0. Again, though, proud of our kids and how they fought back into the game. At one point, we had the ball with a chance to go tie it. So, yeah, it's getting a little frustrating. Of, you know, I appreciate everyone's, you know, we're almost there. But the competitor in me is like, I'm tired of just being almost there. I wanna win. So, again, hats off to Northwood. They came out firing, and we just gotta. I gotta do a better job of getting our guys ready to go. Start of the game.
0: Let's talk about your guys a little bit. I mean, I keep going back to how you got a lot of guys that are having their first go-round on Friday nights. I mean, some of them have seen action on a Friday, but a lot of them, this is the first time. You feel like they're moving forward? They're going the way you want them to?
5: Yeah, I mean, I think we've gotten better, Rusty, week in, week out. I just got to get us ready to go from snap one instead of midway through the second quarter of the second half. You know, again, Northwood, that was my one thing I was a little worried about is, matching the intensity level early, and we kind of struggled. But, you know, our kids are getting better. We're showing improvement week in, week out, which is what I wanted to do. So by sectional time, we should be a pretty dangerous team.
0: I was going to say, it looks like there's been a steady improvement every week, something different. I mean, you got the win at Lakeland, and you probably expected to get that, but you've been with some pretty good football teams. Tippecanoe Valley is having a year. Mishawaka, you know, they took one on the chin, but Warsaw's doing that to everybody. And Northwood, I mean, it's just – it's a gauntlet of a schedule for a team that's trying to learn on the fly.
5: Yeah, and, you know, you look at the schedule at the beginning of the year and you start off with the two teams in the NLC that are probably favored to win it. But, I mean, it gives us a little light at the end of the tunnel of, you know, we're competing with those top teams. We just got to learn how to finish. So there is, you know, a little light at the tunnel of we're doing things in the right direction. Our kids are doing the right things. We just got to finish. And when this group does it, I mean, sky's the limit for them.
0: How do you feel about where you're at? Let's start with the offense. I mean, do you feel like that's moving in the right direction? Or what are the things you're doing well right now?
5: You know, right now, Ryder is, you know, he's kind of surprised with his physicality of running. I think, you know, we're running the ball really well. And that's what we want to do. We really don't want to be a throwing team. We want to control the clock and dictate the tempo of the game. And so right now I think we're running the ball well, but we just got to get, you know, 4 or 5 yards of carry, which our line's doing a pretty good job of. But, again, it's getting that fast start on the offense so we can get some momentum going.
0: Talk about your defense. They seem to be doing well too.
5: Yeah, last night we got exposed a little bit with the outside zone of, you know, Northwood challenged us athletically a little bit last night. And so just some things to shore up. We knew that they were going to challenge us a little bit with their speed. But our kids fought. We made some adjustments, and they played really hard in the second half. And, again, things to improve on are coachable and all things that we can fix. So looking forward to, you know, getting back at it this week and getting ready for Goshen.
0: I mean, obviously Ryder's been an unexpected plus in the running game. I mean, anybody else really showing up big time? I feel like McCoy Gantz is really starting to get into his own.
5: Yeah, I mean, McCoy's starting to get that feel of when we run our, you know, our jet of when to cut, when to keep going outside. But I mean, really Owen Verhege for, you know, first year being the running back, with Bentley being banged up, you know, Owen's starting to figure some things out of reading the zone blocking scheme of, you know, here's a cut to make. And so he's really starting to slowly starting to impress and starting to figure out the zone scheme rather than just running it straight up and down. But yeah, I mean, all of our guys, Grady, Scott, you know, Whiteout has showed us glimpses of what he can do. So, again, when we can get all phases and all those guys clicking in the same game, we're going to be a dangerous team.
0: You've got some guys on the defensive side of the ball that are players too, and they're young. You got, off the top of my head, I'm forgetting his name, is sophomore, 53, I think, is his number.
5: Charles Smith. Oh, his motor never stops.
0: Yeah, I like him a lot.
5: Yeah, I mean, his motor never stops. He's going to fight to the very end. But, yeah, I mean, our defense, we're a little young. But we got guys that, you know, bring that lunch pail kind of mentality of we're gonna hit you. And we just got to do a better job of when teams are going to give us turnovers, we gotta take them. We dropped 2 picks last night. One ended up leading for a Northwood field goal. So, again, things of kids are working hard. They're competing. We just got to take advantage of other teams' mistakes.
0: Talk about what the message is going to be this week. I mean, what are the things that you're going to, you know, urge them to get better at?
5: we got to start off faster. We can't wait till the midway through the first, early second. We can't dig ourselves in a hole. We got to figure out how to get off right off the bus and get ready to go. You know, again, defensively, it's going to be this week with Goshen being the triple option of we got to be disciplined. We got to read our keys. We got to do our job. Offensively, it's not much different of we're going to run the ball and we need to attack. So I'm sure we'll challenge those guys on the offense to continue to run for about 200 yards. But defensively, it's going to be like Mishawaka. We got to prepare to be disciplined and do our job.
0: Talk about Goshen a little bit. They have a new coach. I'm sure you're not going to start breaking them down completely until maybe later today, tomorrow. I mean, what do you see with Goshen?
5: You know, the Diaz kid at quarterback, when they were in shotgun, was a dangerous kid running, so putting him in the triple option just makes him even more of a threat. They're gonna run midline, they're gonna run triple counter toss, things that we've seen, and he's coming from Warsaw with Bart and that wishbone offense. So they're gonna be ready to go. They'll stay low on the offensive line, so we gotta match that. And again, defensively, it's staying disciplined, reading your keys, tackling the dive. We got to take the fullback out of the game. So, defensively, they run a 3 and 4 front. So, nothing again we haven't seen the last 4 weeks. So, it'll be a good challenge for us on the road at Foreman Field.
0: Well, man, good luck to you, and we'll catch up later in the week. And hey, hang on the phone a second. I got to ask you a question off the air. So,
5: Okay. Now
0: everybody out there saying, what are they talking about? What's the secret? So anyway, just hang on. I'll get right with you, and we'll be right back.
5: Yeah, no problem.
0: Justin Begonia is going to join us here in just a minute.
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0: Justin Begonia joins us, the head coach of Bremen. Man, I was talking to you guys earlier in the week. You ain't kidding. You had a huge crowd there. There's a lot of excitement around your football team in that community.
1: Yeah, I think they do a great job of supporting the kids. And then also, right, we have some community things going on last night with the youth football league, and it's always a big night when the little guys are out there playing.
0: That was another thing we talked about. I mean, you talk about the future being bright. You have a lot of kids out there. That's a lot of guys playing football.
1: Yeah, I mean, that's the future, right? So we try to support them, and I know they get Friday nights. Our kids also go down and officiate their games. Like today, we'll have some kids, and that's just like a commitment that we make to the future, right? Some of my kids won't be at practice today because they're down there officiating with the little kids, and I'm fine with that. That's a great thing, a great way to give back.
0: You don't think some of them use it as a way to get out of practice, do you?
1: Yeah, probably. I mean, I'm not going to lie. That's probably one of the things that gets them over there.
0: I got a feeling that's what I would have done, but we can leave that there. Man, you guys just – I don't know how I would scout you. I would just – if I'm scouting you guys, I'm saying I don't – know what to do. You got so many things going on offensively. Your defense plays swarming deep. You got a lot of good things going on with this bunch.
1: Yeah, thanks. I think that's one of the things that I try to do as a offense coordinator is find something right and try to get as many kids involved as possible. And you may not be the greatest running back, but you might be able to catch the ball, or you're a good blocker, or one of those two things. And then how can I use you? How can I get you on the field? And sometimes for some kids, it's just like one particular formation or play, but that's their play, right? That's what they do. And so then let's be great at that one thing. And so we tried to implement that. And then some of it's just like what I was talking to you is the progression of the offense and just trying to have multiple things in my bag. I learned a long time ago that if you're one dimensional, you're going to get up against a team that's really good at defending what you're really good at running. And you better have an answer for that, because there's a lot of good teams out there. At some point in time, you're going to face somebody that's better than you. What do you have? What do you have to pull out of your bag to hopefully get you through that game? And so we're constantly striving or working towards that.
0: I think if I'm on your schedule coming up here and I'm watching that film from last night, I mean, watching you in the first half, especially the first couple of drives, just pound away and just, run that power running game. Then you get Jake into those RPOs. I don't know how you defend any of that, because if you stop one, how do you stop the other? I mean, it just, there's so many things going on.
1: Right. And I hope that you spend the whole week at both of them. You never really get good at one of them. And so that's kind of, I guess, that's kind of the dilemma that, I try to force the defense into. We only have, right, we only have 2 or 3 days to get ready for the week. And so, try to give them a lot to work on, I guess, is the main thing. And try to be really good at both for us, right, so that we can go to either. If you force me into one, into the passing game, fine. We're prepared and ready for that. And then, if you're out there and you got the smaller, quicker guys, then okay, we can run the ball too.
0: We've got our interview coming up here, actually right after I get done with you with Logan that I did earlier this week, and I wanted to talk about him. I know you love Miller. He's obviously the same exact type of player. Both of them are the reason you get involved in coaching. I gotta believe Mosher is just I love that kid. He just loves to play football, and you can tell that's really all he cares about. I just want to play.
1: Yeah, yeah. He's got this, just a really positive outlook on things as well. He never really lets things get him down. I guess he just makes you smile, right? He's that kind of guy, I guess, when you love to coach, because he's also the other thing, right? Like He's kind of a blue collar type of kid out there grinding away. Doesn't care what you throw at him. He always feels like he can make a play. He's got all those positive things going for him. It just makes him a great person to be around.
0: And, I can tell Miller's pretty much the same guy. You told me before, he's the guy that, whatever you need, I'll do whatever you need. I don't care what it is. I just want to play. I mean, you got a bunch of guys like that. It's got to be fun to coach them.
1: Yeah, and it is. And they trust in what you're doing as well. They're committed and trust the process, right? Like for Miller, it's, all the things that we were doing up to this moment, right, was just him doing, the grunt work basically. And now the evolution's getting to the point to where he's getting the ball more. And so, for him to be patient with that and know, because he's a main part of what we do. And so it doesn't matter if he's blocking or running the ball. He's definitely a huge part of our blocking scheme when it comes to, we talk about Jace and Mosher back there running. So without him, it doesn't go as well, right? It doesn't the offense doesn't go as well. So, and then I was glad to see him get his yards and get a touchdown finally last night too.
0: The thing with both of them too is as big and strong as they are, you think, well, you know, if he gets by me, I can catch him. Both of them got sprinter speed. I mean, Miller hit a couple of those holes so fast, nobody could close on him.
1: Yeah, I think you kind of hit on it right there. A lot of times they're, and they feed off of that. They're underestimated, I guess, is what I'm trying to say. And they feed off of that. Their abilities are underestimated, and they kind of thrive on that. Like, you know, nobody's seen Miller out in the open. They don't know how quick he is. And the same thing with Mosher. They're like, oh, this guy's just a big bruiser.
0: Yeah.
1: He's not. He's like, if you let him out, if you give him a steam, he's gone. And so I think that some of those guys have been finding that out the hard way.
0: The other thing that I noticed last night, and I know my partner, Joe McKee, was talking about is there's an obvious football IQ with your guys too. I mean, they're not just trained well. I mean, they have a real sense of how the game is played instinctively.
1: Yeah, I agree with that. Especially those two guys.
0: Yeah,
1: you're talking about that. They have some good game experience as well. That comes with it with high school kids being out there on the field. You can't replicate that. And you know, when we talk about that, right? When you know what's going on, you play faster. Even though you're a fast kid, it may not translate onto the football field because you're indecisive or you don't know what you're doing, and you see them playing slower. When you're committed and you know what you're seeing and you trust your eyes, you play faster, right? It's that whole football adage. But yeah, those two guys are definitely that. And then, like you said, you know, we got a handful of those guys out there, right? And then they're bringing along the young guys. I got a lot of sophomores out there, yeah. Right? We're really a young team.
0: Yeah.
1: So those older guys with that experience bringing the sophomores, and now, you know, we're getting to the point in the middle of the season where you can't tell which is which. The sophomores are starting to get the experience under them. They're starting to play as fast, or it's kind of like what I told you, you know, with Miller, right? You better bring it. You better match his, at least his intensity.
0: Yeah.
1: You may not have his ability, but he expects you to match his intensity. Yeah. And so that's kind of contagious when you step on the field, especially for a young kid that's getting out there for the first time. This is his first year of varsity experience, right? You look to your peers and the guys that have the experience, and then that's what you know, right? You know what they know now. And so that's great to have that, you know, kind of that influence or that experience out there through like a Miller or Mosher, where you see how they play, and now that's how you're supposed to play.
0: All right. While I'm thinking of it, I got to ask the question because I was thinking it last night. Mosher on the punt that he ran for a touchdown. Now, does he have a read on that? Because it looked like he was going to do that rugby kick thing, and he saw everybody just deserted that area. He's like, okay, I'm taking off. Does he have that option?
1: Yes, he has that option. We also have a call as well, right? But we did not have the call on that. And so that's just kind of – that's that football IQ you're talking about. So he knows that if everybody turns and runs, you know, that obviously he can run. Now, you know, if it was 15, 20 yards, you know, he may get in trouble. But that clearly – when you do that, right, you better make it. And so – that goes back to the trust of the guys that have been there, right? And you know, he just made a play, really.
0: Yeah, I was going to say, you better make it if you're going to make that decision. Mm-hmm. It better be the right one.
1: Right, but that's the whole thing to that style punt. You kind of hold them up right there, and if they turn right, it's all designed so that you don't get a punt return.
0: Right.
1: And so if they turn and run, try to set up a punt return, then you always have that option off the edge. But, you know, and then the other thing is just that style is with those two gunners. You know, our goal is that the ball doesn't get caught. It doesn't get returned. So we're trying to get 100% no returns on those.
0: Let's talk about your special teams a little bit, but your kickoff team had three or four really big plays. Like I said before, my partner says, you know, if I'm playing them next week, I'm spending a lot of time on kickoff return. You know, everybody's going to talk about how you're averaging 50 points a game. You're only giving up seven, but your special teams were really good last night.
1: Yeah. Coach Gilley does a good job with them. He's been a Bremen for a long time. And then also, I think this, the same thing, right? Like giving them something else to think about. And then, for the last couple of weeks, you know, we were kicking the ball deep. Now this week we've, you know, we were placing the ball around, and sometimes the returners have something to say about that. Like Miller, right. We just didn't want to get the ball in Miller's hands with, you know, if somebody lets up, or, you know, he's got 10, 15, 20 yards of running space. He's, you know, one of the more explosive runners in our conference. So just trying to prevent that.
0: Let's talk about, let's talk about where you think you're at on both sides of the ball. I mean, obviously you got to feel good about everything that's going on.
1: And I'm going to give them their flowers, right? So, you know, obviously our first conference win, the kids executing the game plan and doing what they were coached all week. I'm really proud of the way they executed really these last couple weeks, right? Last week was a big road test for us, and the weather played a factor. And so their preparation and then as well rolling over into this week, kind of a lot of distractions with it being LaVille and in our history. So there was that aspect. And then going out there and just executing. I mean, I am a football coach, so there's going to be a lot to work on this week. but in the hindsight, right, looking back and reflecting, we do celebrate. Yeah, you know, we celebrate their victories and the good things that they do on Friday nights. So, I think that's right. You gotta have a fine line between it. And a little of both, and that's what really fuels the kids and keeps them motivated.
0: I was going to say, this is where you earn your money. I mean, you know, and then we talked about it a little bit last night during the game. Things have gone so well, eventually they're not going to, and somebody's going to punch you in the mouth. Right. And, you know, your job to prepare them to say, hey, you know, this is what we prepared for.
1: Yeah, exactly. You know, as a coaching staff, that's exactly, it's funny you say that, because that's exactly what we were talking about, right? It's just like, okay, these guys, right, what are we doing next week? Because we're going to get that, whether it's Jimtown or one of the other conference teams, you know, they're either going to jump ahead or they're going to respond, right, to maybe we score and they score. Then what do we do after that? Or somebody gets a big play and, you know, we go down seven, right? Like, and there's still three quarters of the game to go. Yeah. So you got to be ready to just get down and do what you were coached and play football. Know that, right, know that it's not always going to just, right, fall right there for you, and you're going to have to work for it and stick to your fundamentals. You know, we talk about how important that is, and I'm always telling you, right, like, you know, we need to work on our fundamentals. We need to make sure that we're getting better. We always start off our meeting over the weekend. All right, you know, go through every position, coach, everything. What'd you see? What are you going to do to work on improving that? And that's how we start every Sunday. It's not, you know, patting ourselves on the back. Oh, we're great. It's, you know, what do we need to do to get better? And you and I talked about this, I think it was 2 weeks ago. Like, you're always striving for that perfect game, you know, I know that I'm never going to get there, right? But if you get close, right, you got a pretty good team.
0: Yeah. I got to feel like you feel good about these guys too, because you get the feeling from them that they're pretty grounded. They're not reading their press clippings. They're not getting involved in that. And that they just, like I said before, they just want to play football.
1: Yeah, they love football. And I think part of that is, right, a lot, we talked about this as well. A lot of these guys were here last year. It's not like, it's not like we had this great, you know, I've got this great team or these kids that, you know, this great class that has won every time they stepped on the field, right? Like they understand the grind and the work it takes to put into to winning. Because, you know, we started off rough last year, right? And we ended up just a little over 500. So they know what that feeling is like. And we always talk about, you know, last year we talked about that, right? Like, remember how bad this feels and use it to fuel you to get better for the next game. And again, a lot of those guys were there last year. So they know what the agony of defeat, you know, tastes like. And then, you know, now they're you know, feeling the success of their hard work right now. So, you know, but they know, like, right, we always talk about that. As good as this is, you know how bad it feels to be on the other end.
0: Yeah. Well, let's talk about the other end of your schedule here. You got three big ones coming up in a row, and they're all on the road. I mean, that's going to be a tough gauntlet here in the middle of your season.
1: Yeah, this will be a true test. I think going on the road, right, is another element. Obviously, you got the comfort when you're at home, and just being, I guess, familiar with everything is a huge advantage for high school kids. So going on the road and the road trip and changing your schedule of how you do things is another element, and being mentally tough, right? You talk about physical and all the physical things of the game. That's a little bit of the mental and how you prepare yourself. And, you know, we talk about kind of building up to the moment. And the road games are definitely that. Now, the conference, I think, right, every week's a big game, I think, in our conference.
0: Yeah.
1: It's a really good conference. And so if you have a let up or a week, that may be the team that might be the week that you fall. So it's always next week, you know, each game, and then try to stay focused, right? Try to stay focused on the mission at hand and the team and the obstacle in front of you.
0: Well, man, as always, thanks for taking the time. I appreciate it. And we'll catch up later in the week.
1: All right. Thanks.
0: That is Justin Begonia, the head coach at Bremen. We'll be right back.
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0: And Logan Mosher, the Tony the Boss Ross Athlete of the Week, joins me. Man, 5 touchdowns in a game, I'd probably could have played 20 years and not had 5 touchdowns.
8: Well, it was a fun game. We did our best. It was slow to start, but near the end, that's when we figured it out and everything.
0: Let's talk about you guys a little bit. You had everything going full bore here, especially on the offensive side.
8: We want to prove something this year that we're just a little town, little team. We want to go out, beat everyone, and show everyone who we are.
0: Talk about that a little bit, because do you think this is kind of an extension from the end of last year? Because it seems like last year, when you got down to the end of it, you were playing your best football. You feel like, you know, you guys said, hey, we're going to keep that going.
8: Yeah, really last year, that last game that upset a lot of us. It was our last game playing with the seniors last year, and we wanted to make something of it this year for the new seniors.
9: Talk about your guys a little bit. I know Jace Pippinger is sharing some of the load with you. Is that that thunder and lightning thing going on, or what have we got?
8: A little bit of shake, a little bit of bake.
9: So are you shake or are you bake?
8: Bake.
9: How about the other guys? I mean, it seems like you got a great chemistry, great camaraderie.
8: Really, over summer, we developed together, so we got used to seeing each other a lot, so it kind of resulted in playing on the field.
9: That time put in the summer, it really comes in handy, doesn't it?
8: Yeah.
9: You feel like you guys gave what you had during the offseason?
8: I wasn't there that much, but when I was there, I gave it my best.
9: You probably had a full-time job. You're bringing home the bacon, huh?
8: Yeah.
9: Okay.
8: Most of the time.
9: I gave you an excuse, so go ahead and play that card. That's fine. Talk about you a little bit. What's your mom and dad's names?
8: Steve Mosier and Sandy Jones.
9: You got any brothers and sisters?
8: I have two brothers. They both went here, Wayne and Lance.
9: And they were both older?
8: Yeah.
9: Okay. They play football?
8: Yeah, they did.
9: Did they beat up on you in the backyard?
8: Yeah. A lot.
9: No competition in the house, huh?
8: Nah, I could whoop both of them.
9: Okay. Well, they'll hear this on Saturday, so you may want to be prepared when you get home. Talk about you a little bit. You like to do anything other than play football?
8: Show cows, work with cows. Like to work on my truck.
9: Is that what you're thinking about as your future? You're going to be you're going to raise cattle or something like that?
8: Yeah.
9: Have you thought about that? Is that?
8: Oh, yeah. They're fun. Deal with.
9: So tell me how that works. I mean, I had a player one time that was, he was a cow judge or something like that, but he got an actual scholarship for college to be a cattle judge. Tell me about how that works.
8: I walk them in the ring and I show them the best I can. Raise them from little cows to big ones and then sell them for freezer beef.
9: Now, is family farm or is it just something you do?
8: Family farm.
9: So you're used to hard work.
8: Yeah.
9: Used to getting up at 6 o'clock in the morning every day.
8: Yeah.
9: Talk about school. I mean, do you have a favorite subject?
8: Lunch.
9: Okay. Because you're getting to eat some of that.
8: You're going to leave the school and go eat.
9: Future. I mean, do you want to go to college? You want to play football in college?
8: No. I've never really seen it as an option. I mean, just thought about going to work, make money.
9: Well, there you go. There's nothing wrong with that. All right, man. Thanks. Good luck to you. Right. And I'm sure we'll be talking again down the line.
8: 100%.
9: Thank you, sir. Appreciate it.
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0: It's time to announce this week's Tony the Boss Ross Athlete of the Week. 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
0: And this week, it's Plymouth quarterback Ryder Goodman. It's going to be our Athlete of the Week. Couple of touchdowns last night, another 100-yard rushing game, and he's going to receive a certificate, a history of the award, and also be a future guest on this show, probably next week. Ryder is eligible for our Tony the Boss Ross Max 98.3 Athlete of the Year Award. 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That carries a plaque, a college scholarship, and that's compliments of Max 98.3 and Johnson Danielson Funeral Home. So Tony the Boss Ross Max 98.3 Athlete of the Week is brought to you by Johnson Danielson Funeral Home. It's going to do it for another week of the Saturday Morning Coaches Show. Once again, let's run down the scores from last night for you. It was Bremen over LaVille, game you heard right here on Max Night. You know, let's just run these down. 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Another rivalry game, 31-24 over Plymouth. And Triton. Well, let's go to Winamac, Culver. WKB, just tune in one of the stations. You're going to get a football game on Friday night. Mitch Columbia had that one. Winamac, 32, Culver, 14. Elsewhere, the other three games that happened without one of us being there. Triton, 37, South Central, 6. It was Jimtown over Glenn, 20-13, McCutcheon, 23, CMA, 0. Next week, we have another whole slate of games on Giant FM. Like I said, tune us in Friday. You're going to hear football. We will be at Culver as North Judson comes to town. Join myself and Joe McKee, 6:30 start for our pregame, 7 o'clock for the kickoff. The week starts Thursday Night Lights here on Max 98.3. We go around the county. We talk to all the area coaches about their Friday night matchups. And then, once again, next Saturday, 7 o'clock, it's the Saturday Morning Coaches Show. 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
5: ABC News, I'm Chuck Sievertson. President Trump in Dublin at a news conference today said he'd like to see the Republic of Ireland and Northern Ireland reunified.
6: It's going to happen eventually.
7: Mr. President.
6: You know what? The way I look at it, it's going to happen eventually. It will happen now.
5: Not offering a reason why, the president said he thinks the Iran war will end after the November midterm elections. And of Iran?
6: They were 2 weeks away from having a nuclear weapon.
5: No word what evidence there is of that. Trump also saying he thinks gasoline prices will come down after the midterms, but has not explained what would cause that. The acting U.S. Navy secretary confirms that Iranian missiles hit U.S. aircraft in Jordan this week, as well as Bahrain, where the U.S. Fifth Fleet is based. North Korea launched several short-range missiles toward the sea today, say South Korea and Japan. Happens a day after the U.S., South Korea, and Japan ended their joint military exercises, which North Korea considers a provocation. This is ABC News.
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16: Warm and a bit humid today with sun and clouds mixed. A stray shower possible. Highs mid-80s. Skies stay partly cloudy tonight. Lows low to mid-60s. Mid-upper 70s expected Sunday, seeing mostly cloudy skies and a few showers. We'll be in the low to mid-70s again Monday with low rain chances. Scattered showers and a few rumbles of thunder expected off and on throughout the week. I'm WSBT 22 meteorologist Jessica Burns.

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2: Yeah, boy!
3: Warm and a bit humid today with sun and clouds mixed. A stray shower possible. Highs mid-80s. Sky stay partly cloudy tonight. Lows low to mid-60s. Mid to upper 70s expected Sunday, seeing mostly cloudy skies and a few showers. We'll be in the low to mid-70s again Monday with low rain chances. Scattered showers and a few rumbles of thunder expected off and on throughout the week. I'm WSBT 22 meteorologist Jessica Burns.
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5: ABC News, I'm Chuck Sievertson. Predictions from President Trump today on a trip to Ireland at a news conference in Dublin. He thinks the Iran war will end after the November midterm elections.
6: I think very soon. I think it'll be probably right after the midterms. They're trying to hold out as long as they can.
5: Trump says he thinks fuel prices will drop right after the midterms. And of Iran?
6: They were 2 weeks away from having a nuclear weapon.
5: No evidence or explanation why Trump believes these things, also predicting Northern Ireland and the Republic of Ireland will reunify. The acting U.S. Navy Secretary confirms that Iranian missiles hit U.S. aircraft in Jordan this week, as well as Bahrain. More short-range missiles were fired into the sea today by North Korea, say South Korea and Japan. Those nations and the U.S. just ended joint military exercises. Allegations about the lone Lindsey Clancy holdout juror by his wife in 2021 of abuse, say court documents. This is ABC News.
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3: Warm and a bit humid today with sun and clouds mixed. A stray shower possible. Highs mid-80s. Skies stay partly cloudy tonight. Lows low to mid-60s. Mid-upper 70s expected Sunday, seeing mostly cloudy skies and a few showers. We'll be in the low to mid-70s again Monday with low rain chances. Scattered showers and a few rumbles of thunder expected off and on throughout the week. I'm WSBT 22 meteorologist Jessica Burns.

Warm and a bit humid today with sun and clouds mixed. A stray shower possible. Highs mid-80s. Sky stay partly cloudy tonight. Lows low to mid-60s. Mid to upper 70s expected Sunday, seeing mostly cloudy skies and a few showers. We'll be in the low to mid-70s again Monday with low rain chances. Scattered showers and a few rumbles of thunder expected off and on throughout the week. I'm WSBT 22 meteorologist Jessica Burns.

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5: ABC News, I'm Chuck Severson. Food prices could go up because the price of diesel fuel in California is trucking amazing. For the first time, diesel prices have hit $8 a gallon in California, a state that provides Americans with a third of their vegetables and two-thirds of fruits. Arizona trucker Dan Wood.
6: One fill-up was over $1,000. And when these prices just skyrocket like this, it takes food out of the mouths of your children.
5: President Trump, on a weekend trip to Ireland, says he thinks fuel prices will drop right after the November midterm elections and that the Iran war will end after the midterms, offering no explanation.
7: I think very soon. I think it'll be probably right after the midterms. They're trying to hold out as long as they can.
5: Acting U.S. Navy Secretary confirms Iranian missiles hit U.S. aircraft in Jordan and Bahrain this week. More short-range missiles were fired into the sea today by North Korea, say South Korea and Japan. This is ABC News.
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16: Warm and a bit humid today with sun and clouds mixed. A stray shower possible. Highs mid-80s. Skies stay partly cloudy tonight. Lows low to mid-60s. Mid to upper 70s expected Sunday, seeing mostly cloudy skies and a few showers. We'll be in the low to mid-70s again Monday with low rain chances. Scattered showers and a few rumbles of thunder expected off and on throughout the week. I'm WSBT 22 meteorologist Jessica Burns.

0: And we're back with breaking news. Coke Zero Sugar might be the best Coke ever.
1: That's right, Jim. Coke Zero Sugar is a must-try for any Coke fan, so make sure you... Jim. Jim. We're on the air.
0: Ooh, yes, this tastes like the best Coke ever to me. Your thoughts, Jen?
1: Well, can I have a sip?
0: Jen, we're in the middle of reporting the news.
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1: Warm and a bit humid today with sun and clouds mixed. A stray shower possible. Highs mid-80s. Skies stay partly cloudy tonight. Lows low to mid-60s. Mid-upper 70s expected Sunday, seeing mostly cloudy skies and a few showers. We'll be in the low to mid-70s again Monday with low rain chances. Scattered showers and a few rumbles of thunder expected off and on throughout the week. I'm WSBT 22 meteorologist Jessica Burns.

us from behind. Loud voice booming, please step out onto the line. Ballet bridge works for comfort, Cena just hides her eyes. Policeman taps the shades, is that a Chevy 69? How bizarre.

just a sinner says funky. How was I?

the clowns that stuck around.

0: ABC News, I'm Chuck Severson. Prices that pain. Food could go up because of the price of diesel in California is at least $8 a gallon, a state that provides Americans with a third of their vegetables and two-thirds of their fruits. President Trump, on a weekend trip to Ireland for a golf tournament, says he thinks fuel prices will drop and the Iran war will stop right after the November midterm elections, offering no explanation.
1: I think very soon. I think it'll be probably right after midterms. They're trying to hold out as long as they can.
0: Also not offering evidence of this claim about Iran.
1: They were 2 weeks away from having a nuclear weapon.
0: The acting U.S. Navy Secretary confirms Iranian missiles hit U.S. aircraft in Jordan this week and that Iranians attacked and damaged the Navy's Fifth Fleet base in Bahrain. No Atlantic hurricanes have formed this year, and none are likely this week, says the National Hurricane Center, due to an enormous El Nino warming the Pacific. This is ABC News.
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5: Warm and a bit humid today with sun and clouds mixed. A stray shower possible. Highs mid-80s. Sky stay partly cloudy tonight. Lows low to mid-60s. Mid to upper 70s expected Sunday, seeing mostly cloudy skies and a few showers. We'll be in the low to mid-70s again Monday with low rain chances. Scattered showers and a few rumbles of thunder expected off and on throughout the week. I'm WSBT 22 meteorologist Jessica Burns.

0: At the IHSA, we can't say enough about the important role that high school coaches play in education-based athletics.
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1: Warm and a bit humid today with sun and clouds mixed. A stray shower possible. Highs mid-80s. Sky stay partly cloudy tonight. Lows low to mid-60s. Mid-upper 70s expected Sunday, seeing mostly cloudy skies and a few showers. We'll be in the low to mid-70s again Monday with low rain chances. Scattered showers and a few rumbles of thunder expected off and on throughout the week. I'm WSBT 22 meteorologist Jessica Burns.

0: free parking? Yeah, right.
1: Dad, I got a drink.
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0: What?
1: Sunscreen's free too.
0: Yeah, right.
1: This was the best day ever.
0: Yeah, you're right.
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0: have hit yet another record, soaring past $6 a gallon on average due to the Iran war fuel disruptions. In California, diesel is $8 a gallon, boosting transportation costs and prices of many goods. Arizona trucker Dan Wood.
1: One fill-up was over $1,000. And when these prices just skyrocket like this, it takes food out of the mouths of your children.
0: President Trump on a weekend trip to Ireland says he thinks fuel prices will drop and the Iran war will end right after the November midterm elections, offering no explanation.
2: I think very soon. I think it'll be probably right after the midterms. They're trying to hold out as long as they can.
0: If European governments send troops into Ukraine, it will mean a war with Russia, says Russian leader Putin at a conference of emerging economies that also had leaders of China, Iran, India, and Russia in New Delhi. This is ABC News.
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11: Warm and a bit humid today with sun and clouds mixed. A stray shower possible. Highs mid-80s. Skies stay partly cloudy tonight. Lows low to mid-60s. Mid-upper 70s expected Sunday, seeing mostly cloudy skies and a few showers. We'll be in the low to mid-70s again Monday with low rain chances. Scattered showers and a few rumbles of thunder expected off and on throughout the week. I'm WSBT 22 meteorologist Jessica Burns.

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1: Warm and a bit humid today with sun and clouds mixed. A stray shower possible. Highs mid-80s. Sky stay partly cloudy tonight. Lows low to mid-60s. Mid to upper 70s expected Sunday, seeing mostly cloudy skies and a few showers. We'll be in the low to mid-70s again Monday with low rain chances. Scattered showers and a few rumbles of thunder expected off and on throughout the week. I'm WSBT 22 meteorologist Jessica Burns.

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5: ABC News, I'm Mike Dubusky. President Trump drawing rebuke during his trip to Ireland today after saying he'd like to see the reunification of Ireland. A spokesperson for British Prime Minister Andy Burnham says the UK will stick to the Good Friday Agreement 100%. ABC's Marcus Moore says the visit is also drawing pushback for other reasons.
6: Thousands are expected to protest the visit, upset over the situation in Gaza and Trump's war with Iran.
7: The majority of the people of Ireland don't want them here.
6: Others say the relationship with Washington is too important to risk.
8: I think it's important that the bond with our good friends, the United States, stays strong.
5: In Saudi Arabia, a crucial oil pipeline is shut down after what the Saudi government says was a series of rocket attacks originating from Iraq. No one has claimed responsibility for the attacks. It comes as gas prices in the U.S. steadily rise. Diesel fuel on average is now $6 a gallon, more stations in California charging over $8 for diesel. This is ABC News.
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2: Warm and a bit humid today with sun and clouds mixed. A stray shower possible. Highs mid-80s. Sky stay partly cloudy tonight. Lows low to mid-60s. Mid-upper 70s expected Sunday, seeing mostly cloudy skies and a few showers. We'll be in the low to mid-70s again Monday with low rain chances. Scattered showers and a few rumbles of thunder expected off and on throughout the week. I'm WSBT 22 meteorologist Jessica Burns.

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4: Warm and a bit humid today with sun and clouds mixed. A stray shower possible. Highs mid-80s. Skies stay partly cloudy tonight. Lows low to mid-60s. Mid-upper 70s expected Sunday, seeing mostly cloudy skies and a few showers. We'll be in the low to mid-70s again Monday with low rain chances. Scattered showers and a few rumbles of thunder expected off and on throughout the week. I'm WSBT 22 meteorologist Jessica Burns.

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5: ABC News, I'm Mike DeBusky. More violence in the Middle East sparks fears about higher gas prices. Saudi Arabia shutting down a key oil pipeline amid what they say was an escalating series of drone attacks originating from Iraq. That pipeline was one of the workarounds for oil transport amid the effective closure of the Strait of Hormuz. President Trump, during a visit to Ireland today, says he thinks the war with Iran will likely last through the midterm elections.
6: They were 2 weeks away from having a nuclear weapon. If they had it, they would have blown up Israel, they would have blown up the Middle East, and they would have hit some of Europe's, in my opinion, Europe's cities.
5: No one has claimed responsibility so far for that attack on the Saudi pipeline. The president also drawing criticism in Ireland for his comments about reunification earlier today, saying he would love to see it happen. British Prime Minister Andy Burnham says any renegotiations around the future of Northern Ireland remain off the table. This is ABC News.
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10: Warm and a bit humid today with sun and clouds mixed. A stray shower possible. Highs mid-80s. Skies stay partly cloudy tonight. Lows low to mid-60s.

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2: Yeah, boy!

Warm and a bit humid today with sun and clouds mixed. A stray shower possible. Highs mid-80s. Skies stay partly cloudy tonight. Lows low to mid-60s. Mid-upper 70s expected Sunday, seeing mostly cloudy skies and a few showers. We'll be in the low to mid-70s again Monday with low rain chances. Scattered showers and a few rumbles of thunder expected off and on throughout the week. I'm WSBT 22 meteorologist Jessica Burns. WTCA.

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I tried to scream, but my head was underwater. They called me weak.

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5: ABC News, I'm Mike Dubusky. President Trump says the war with Iran could last through the midterm elections, with the Strait of Hormuz remaining effectively closed amid the fighting. ABC Chief International Correspondent James Longman says this week oil transport through the region got even more complicated.
6: Saudi Arabia forced to shut down a major oil pipeline after multiple strikes. Satellite imagery shows the damage from drone strikes the Saudis claim were launched from Iraq. A U.S. official says the Saudi Crown Prince Mohammed bin Salman is pressing President Trump to launch strikes on Iranian-backed Houthis in Yemen, who are now on the march, taking control of Yemen's entire Red Sea coast.
5: President Trump is in Ireland today to meet with leaders and to take in a golf tournament. Earlier today, he said he'd love to see Ireland reunify and that it's going to happen, which has drawn swift criticism from local leaders and from protesters in that country. This is ABC News.
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2: The rest of today remains quiet with cloud cover gradually breaking apart. More comfortable tomorrow. Highs mid-70s. Isolated afternoon showers. A comfortable start to the work week. Highs Monday. Low 70s. Very low humidity. Back to feeling like summer Tuesday. Mid-80s return along with elevated humidity. A boundary Tuesday to Wednesday brings a gradual cool down and daily storm chances. I'm WSBT 22 meteorologist Jessica Burns.

0: High school sports have a unique way of setting the tone for our entire school community. How? By demanding our very best, no matter who we are.
1: Every student, coach, parent, and fan has a responsibility to practice good sportsmanship at athletic events. It's on each of us to lead by example with our behavior.
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4: I'm IHSAA Commissioner Paul Neidig. 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

Quiet the rest of today. Sky is staying partly cloudy. Lows mid-60s. More comfortable tomorrow. Highs mid-70s. Isolated afternoon showers. A comfortable start to the work week. Highs Monday. Low 70s. Very low humidity. Back to feeling like summer Tuesday. Mid-80s return along with elevated humidity. A boundary Tuesday to Wednesday brings a gradual cool down and daily storm chances. I'm WSBT 22 meteorologist Jessica Burns.

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0: says the Saudi Crown Prince Mohammed bin Salman is pressing President Trump to launch strikes on Iranian-backed Houthis in Yemen, who are now on the march, taking control of Yemen's entire Red Sea coast.
1: President Trump is in Ireland today to meet with leaders and to take in a golf tournament. Earlier today, he said he'd love to see Ireland reunify and that it's going to happen, which has drawn swift criticism from local leaders and from protesters in that country. This is ABC News.
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2: Quiet the rest of the day. Sky is staying partly cloudy. Lows mid-60s. More comfortable tomorrow. Highs mid-70s. Isolated afternoon showers. A comfortable start to the work week. Highs Monday. Low 70s. Very low humidity. Back to feeling like summer Tuesday. Mid-80s return along with elevated humidity. A boundary Tuesday to Wednesday brings a gradual cool down and daily storm chances. I'm WSBT 22 meteorologist Jessica Burns.

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Quiet the rest of today. Sky is staying partly cloudy. Lows mid-60s. More comfortable tomorrow. Highs mid-70s. Isolated afternoon showers. A comfortable start to the work week. Highs Monday. Low 70s. Very low humidity. Back to feeling like summer Tuesday. Mid-80s return along with elevated humidity. A boundary Tuesday to Wednesday brings a gradual cool down and daily storm chances. I'm WSBT 22 meteorologist Jessica Burns.

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5: ABC News, I'm Mike Dubusky. More tensions around oil traffic through the Middle East, with Saudi Arabia shutting down a key oil pipeline and with the Iran-backed Houthis closing in on a critical waterway in Yemen. It all comes as the Strait of Hormuz on southern Iran's coast remains effectively closed and as gas prices continue to rise in the U.S. When asked about Irish reunification today, President Trump saying this to reporters.
6: It's going to happen eventually.
7: Mr. President,
6: you know what? The way I look at it, it's going to happen eventually. It will happen now.
5: Prompting this response from Taylor Raymond, protesting the president's visit to Ireland.
8: Him saying he wants a united Ireland, he doesn't mean migrants and women and LGBTQ+. You know, that's not what he stands for at all. So I don't think he truly wants a united Ireland. He wants his definition of a united Ireland.
5: British Prime Minister Andy Burnham said a referendum on Northern Ireland is off the table. This is ABC News.
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11: Quiet the rest of today. Sky is staying partly cloudy. Lows mid-60s. More comfortable tomorrow. Highs mid-70s. Isolated afternoon showers. A comfortable start to the work week. Highs Monday. Low 70s. Very low humidity. Back to feeling like summer Tuesday. Mid-80s return along with elevated humidity. A boundary Tuesday to Wednesday brings a gradual cool down and daily storm chances. I'm WSBT 22 meteorologist Jessica Burns.

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1: Quiet the rest of today. Sky is staying partly cloudy. Lows mid-60s. More comfortable tomorrow. Highs mid-70s. Isolated afternoon showers. A comfortable start to the work week. Highs Monday. Low 70s. Very low humidity. Back to feeling like summer Tuesday. Mid-80s return along with elevated humidity. A boundary Tuesday to Wednesday brings a gradual cool down and daily storm chances. I'm WSBT 22 meteorologist Jessica Burns.

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4: ABC News, I'm Mike Dabusky. With the Strait of Hormuz and Iran effectively closed, and with Saudi Arabia shutting down a key oil pipeline due to a series of recent drone attacks, oil traffic through the Middle East remains tied up, and that's having big impacts on prices in the U.S. ABC's Jacqueline Lee.
5: All eyes on the Fed's upcoming interest rate decision as the new inflation report shows Americans battling rising prices on food and gas. Inflation overall up 0.4% compared to a month ago. Diesel prices hitting another record on Friday, soaring past $6 a gallon due to the war with Iran. Farmers feeling the pain in the heart of harvest season.
4: The Centers for Disease Control now says that cyclosporiasis outbreak is over. The illness, tied to contaminated lettuce, is thought to be the largest of its kind on record. Two people have died. Hundreds more were hospitalized in recent months. And President Trump says he'd love to see Irish reunification, drawing swift pushback from local leaders. This is ABC News.
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14: Quiet the rest of today. Sky is staying partly cloudy. Lows mid-60s. More comfortable tomorrow. Highs mid-70s. Isolated afternoon showers. A comfortable start to the work week. Highs Monday. Low 70s. Very low humidity. Back to feeling like summer Tuesday. Mid-80s return along with elevated humidity. A boundary Tuesday to Wednesday brings a gradual cool down and daily storm chances. I'm WSBT 22 meteorologist Jessica Burns.

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1: Quiet the rest of today. Sky is staying partly cloudy. Lows mid-60s. More comfortable tomorrow. Highs mid-70s. Isolated afternoon showers. A comfortable start to the work week. Highs Monday. Low 70s. Very low humidity. Back to feeling like summer Tuesday. Mid-80s return along with elevated humidity. A boundary Tuesday to Wednesday brings a gradual cool down and daily storm chances. I'm WSBT 22 meteorologist Jessica Burns.

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